I love that Justin Bieber and Billie Eilish are like besties, because Billie Eilish started out as a believer and somehow manifested this friendship. Like, show me how you do that with Lady Gaga. That's what I would like. It's 97.1 ZHT.

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1: 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He's so good live, too. Something.

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I think they are just so adorable when they're together. There's like natural chemistry. And this week, Keke Palmer addressed this rumor that she's dating Sean Evans, the host of Hot Ones. All right, what she had to say in 5 minutes. It's on 97.1 ZHT.

0: I said it before and I'll say it again. Natural chemistry between them. This is Katie. We are 97.1 ZHT. So it's about Keke Palmer. I love me some Keke Palmer. And the host of Hot Ones, Sean Evans. And anytime they're together, they're just like adorable. They've got this back and forth. It's very flirty. Well, this week, Keke Palmer addressed it.
1: You know, we hanging out. You know what I mean? Like, we start off at college. You never know what can arise from there. You know, so we just take it day by day. One wing at a time, so to speak.
0: She says one wing at a time. And hanging out. Ma'am, we know what that means.
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right, last hour I get to hang out with you tonight. 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

So she was in the music video for this new song he has. They were spotted out to dinner. They've been doing a ton of stuff on social media. And when TMZ caught up with Benson Boone and asked if he's dating Alex Earle. So Alex Earle, that influencer, she was on Dancing with the Stars. Benson said, no, we're just hanging out. Again, we know what that means. And new music from Benson Boone, The Time of My Life on 97.1 ZHT.

0: coming up, I've got requests for Britney Spears. I'm going to do some Britney. I've got Bruno Mars. I've got Kehlani. It's all on 97.1 ZHT.
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Katie. All right, well, I'm getting out of here. Have an amazing rest of your Sunday. And don't forget more chances to win that $2,500 tomorrow morning when you wake up at the Fred Show. It's with our friends at Colonial Flags and ahead of America's 250th birthday. I can't believe it's coming up this Saturday already. 97.1 ZHT.

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1: Welcome to another episode of iHeart's K-Pop with JoJo. If you're a K-Pop stan, spread the word. We do it every weekend right here, right about now. 2 hours, nothing but K-Pop and global pop. And are you ready for this? Hong Joong of ATEEZ joins me in a few moments. If you love ATEEZ, if you're 18-y, get ready. But let's kick everything off with the ladies of Le Sserafim and Islet and Cat's Eye. Iconic by mistake.

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1: Can't wait to bring them out to you guys. Presenting Martin, James, Jihoon, Sunghyun, and Ganelle. This is Cornus. Come on out.

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1: 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My dude! Right now, Aespa, Becky G.

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2: Look who's back in the studio. Hong Jun, how you doing, man?
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2: Five minutes ago, for real. Of course, Hong Jun from ATEEZ. Last time you were here, you kind of teased it, but you didn't give all the info. And of course, this new album,
3: it's
2: finally out, man.
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2: All right, Golden Hour Part 5.
3: Five.
2: Now, you were telling me, I don't think you guys have ever done a series any longer than part three.
3: Yeah.
2: Was this the plan for Golden Hour? Like, did you plan to do 5 parts, or was this sort of like it just felt right at the moment?
3: So, to be honest, I don't like to tell lying. 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
2: you can lie if you need to.
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2: Golden Hour part 27.
3: Yeah,
2: there's a phrase in the U.S. I don't know if you heard it. It's called "If it ain't broke, don't fix it."
3: Clearly it's working.
2: Why mess with it?
3: That's right. Yeah, that's good.
2: All right, yeah, Golden Hour part 5. It is out. More with Hong Jun of ATEEZ coming up next.
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2: All right, we back, you guys. What up? It's JoJo on the radio. Hongjoon of AT's hanging out. I assume you played the new album, Part 5, Golden Hour Part 5, for like, you know, your family, your friends. You know, well, I'm just curious, what's their reaction to it when you play them new music?
3: So, honestly, I didn't...
2: Or you didn't play it for them.
3: Yeah, didn't play it to our parents and family. But out now, maybe they listened. But I always talk with almost time with the members.
2: Right.
3: Yeah, members first listen this song. They are like really happy. But after we listen this song, we just think about it have to release at summer.
2: Of course, he's talking about Bad. Yeah, what else can you say about Bad?
3: Bad.
2: It was recorded, I think, in London, right? Or no?
3: Yeah, it's London. Our producing team work in London for this song.
2: And the vocals were recorded in Korea, right?
3: Yeah, in Korea. In Korea.
2: Once again, Hongjoon of AT's hanging out. Going to play AT's Bad in a couple seconds. Hey, let me give you another impossible question. I asked you something similar last time. AT's, big body of music. From the first song to now. What is your favorite AT's song?
3: Wow. Last time I remember you asked me.
2: I want to know what it still is.
3: One song in Golden Hour?
2: Yeah, last time I asked him his favorite song from the Golden Hour series. Now, what's your favorite AT song ever, including every song you've ever done? Ever.
3: So, it's hard to pick one, but wow.
2: It's hard.
3: It's hard, but like, I think the Pirate King, I can pick that song.
2: Okay.
3: Pirate King, our debut song.
2: All right, let me give you my favorite song to watch you guys perform live, and I want your reaction to this.
3: Okay.
2: Gorilla.
3: Oh.
2: The fan chants. I mean, if you've never seen an AT show, when Gorilla comes on, oh my God.
3: Break the war.
2: The break the wall moment is so insane. We were watching, we were watching the stream when you did Coachella a couple of years ago. And here's the crazy thing, Hongjoon. When you're watching a performance, you're on one particular channel. You can flip to another channel and you see like an empty stage getting ready for the next artist and whatever.
3: I know.
2: We clicked to another channel that you weren't on and we could hear Break the Wall on the other stage.
3: Yeah, I saw that.
2: I mean, that's what's your reaction to that? That's how loud your fans are.
3: Yeah, so I changed my mind. So my favorite song is Gorilla now.
2: Because you're allowed to change.
3: I remember that time, like in Coachella and also every stops of tour. When we perform Gorilla, I love to pick out my in-ear.
2: Oh, so you can hear everybody.
3: Just listen, just hear their voice and then dance like there's no tomorrow.
2: Yeah, it's so cool. If you guys want to see the full interview, check our IG for links and everything. K-Pop with JoJo. That's K-Pop with JoJo on Instagram. That interview should be posted fairly soon. Of course, Golden Hour Part 5, it is out. And Hongjoon, thank you so much for dropping in, man.
3: Yeah, thank you so much. I was so happy.
2: All right, let's play AT's Bad and Hongjoon at the end of every interview. Fist bump.

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1: Just in case you haven't heard, the group 17 is going to be laying low for about 3 years, laying low as a group. I wouldn't be surprised if several solo projects pop up over the next 3 years, but a few more members are jumping into the required military service, and in about 3 years, they'll be back together as a full group.

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2: 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We are Baby Monster.
1: All right, let's do it. This is Choom. Let's go.
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1: All right, new track from the fellas of BTS. 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

0: appreciation as always. 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That's K-Pop with JoJo on IG. 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
0: Hey, we're back. It's JoJo on the radio. These guys will be joining me on the radio soon. I will keep you posted. New track from 82 Major. 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
1: All right, here we go. Big shouts to the fellas of Boy Next Door. What's up, you guys? This is Viral.
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2: Yo, big shouts to the fellas of Boy Next Door. Had a chance to hang with those guys a couple of times. One of the crazier times that comes to mind was in L.A. We took one of those Hollywood tour buses. We were on the top level. We were ducking under like tree branches. I thought we were all going to die, but we had the best time ever. Big shouts to Boy Next Door. A lot of stuff going on in the K-pop / global pop space. Let me drop a few things on you real quick. ENHYPEN, my dudes, gearing up for an August comeback. It'll be their first as a 6-member group. It'll be their 8th mini album, The Sin Bliss, and the release date is August 21st. And I'm working on something special with those guys. More details on that later on. Stray Kids, the legendary Stray Kids new album, This and That, coming August 7th. Plus Run It, the world tour kicking off in Seoul on July 25th. No North American dates have been announced yet, to my understanding. TXT's Yeonjun, his second solo project, No Labels Part 2, coming soon. His single, Ice Cream, is going to hit July 10th. Big shout to Yeonjun. Coming up next, K-Pop Mix with the one and only DJ XXL. Do not move!
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0: woke up looking like this, so don't get under my skin. Woke up looking like this, like this. Yeah.
1: Yeah, man, this is iHeart K-Pop with JoJo, the legendary DJ Triple XL handling biz. Any requests for next week's mix, jump on his IG. 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
1: Oh my God, check this. New track from Khalid and Anyo Soap. He was the speaking voice of Jimu in K-pop Demon Hunters. Not the singing voice, the speaking voice. Although he did, not to be confusing, he did sing a little bit in the movie. This track, oh my God, something special.

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10: All right, guys, let's do this. What up? It's JoJo on the radio. This is the iHeartRadio Countdown. I cannot believe it's taken this long for me to meet the one, the only, French Montana, sir. How are you, man? Dude, it is. I got to get in. We'll get into all this, you know, the nuts and bolts of it later. Yeah. But I could not stop watching your documentary. It came out a year ago. It was so good, man.
11: Thank you. I feel like people only get one chance to put out a documentary. So we wanted to make sure it was right and it delivered the right message.
10: Never thought about that. You only get one chance. I guess you could put on another one, but the first one is going to be
11: the one. That's the one. I mean, and especially. You know, when I watch so many documentaries and everything has always been about accolades and this and that, I made sure that I was covered. You're going to see the struggle. You're not just going to see me, you know, have a whole documentary about me winning a Grammy or like losing a Grammy or like.
10: Here's how great I am.
11: Yeah. So we kind of showed the real from the mud to success.
10: French Montana's hanging out. We'll talk more about this doc in a couple of seconds. New music, tour, all that. Yeah. You know, on with the countdown. Let's do it. This is song number 20.

0: That was song number 19 this week on the iHeartRadio Countdown. What up? It's JoJo on the radio. French Montana saying that. French, I got to jump on this doc again, and I'll probably reference the doc throughout the countdown here. But it came out a little over a year ago, November 2024. I watched it and I learned a couple things. Nothing was given to you.
1: Nothing.
0: You earned every dang dime, and you'll pretty much do anything for your family and your close friends. I can tell you're tight and you're loyal, and same back to you. And your mom, there's a lot of things I learned, but the last thing I'll state here is your mom is your rock. She is a saint. She is an angel.
1: Yes. She's the one that stayed in America when my father wanted to leave. And she was like, I'm not leaving my kids behind. If she would have left with him, then it would have never been no French Montana. So
0: that's crazy.
1: Yeah.
0: And not to get on a too sensitive kind of a thing, but you know, and I wouldn't bring this up if it weren't in the doc, but I'm glad, you know, you and your pop had your, you know, it was rough.
1: Yeah.
0: But at the end of it, maybe I shouldn't give anything, spoiler alert here, but you and him are trying to work things out, and I'm not sure where it stands at now, but that's tough, but admirable, you know?
1: Yeah, yeah. No, I mean, as far as parents, you only get two of them, so forgiveness was always my first option with anything. I feel like I've seen a lot of my friends lose their parents when it was too late for them to forgive, and I've seen the pain that caused and the trauma, so... as far as my father, I mean, till now, me and him are cool. Like, we never was on bad terms. When he left, I'm actually glad he left, because at first I didn't understand it, but then I knew the plan was bigger than him, that Allah wanted me to be French Montana. If he'd have stayed, I'd never been French Montana. Imagine if my pops raised me, I would have never been who I am today.
0: That's a crazy thought.
1: Yeah.
0: But a fair point, you know?
1: Exactly.
0: What do you hope people take from that doc when they watch it?
1: You know, it's an immigrant story, right? So, it could go either way. There's a lot of people that have plans that's bigger than what we can see, because there's a creator out there.
0: Right.
1: You know what I'm saying? That put everything in place for everybody. And just for all the people that come from other countries, because there's never been a blueprint for a big artist that came as an immigrant that actually had a visa, and the visa got burnt out, then, you know, then he couldn't get no job because he didn't have no papers.
0: And he couldn't play basketball, I think.
1: Play basketball because
0: you know?
1: I couldn't go to college because I didn't have no papers. Then the creator just narrowed my path into what he wanted me to do, which was music, you know. And throughout all the struggles, I always just focused on the light at the end of the tunnel. And I just, you know, and I became French Montana.
0: You were meant to do this, man.
1: Yeah,
0: God,
1: man.
0: It's crazy.
1: Yeah.
0: I'm talking about this doc like it came out yesterday. It came out a year plus ago, but you have to see this documentary.
1: Yeah, if y'all don't know, the doc is called For Khadijah, and it's on Paramount.
0: Paramount Plus, check that for sure. Yeah. French Montana's hanging out on with the countdown. Let's do it. This is song number 18.
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18: All right, guys, we back. It's JoJo on the radio. This is the iHeartRadio Countdown. French Montana's hanging out. French, you and Max B released an album, I think, late last year, January, I think it was, right?
19: Yeah, it was January.
18: Now another one called Wave Gods 2, Cosmos Brothers.
19: Yes.
18: How's it feel? Because, once again, referencing the doc. If I would have watched the doc in November of 2024, at the very end of it, Max B sensitive topic, but he was in, I think the statement at the end of it was he's in prison for 75 years.
7: Yeah, he has 75 years.
18: Of course, I'm watching it today, knowing that there's a tour already booked.
7: Yeah.
18: So clearly, thank God, things turned around.
7: Yeah, they did.
18: I'm guessing at one point you probably thought me and Max are never going to record again.
7: Yeah, that was something that happened that it looked like a cartoon when it happened. Because imagine you in the courthouse and you and your friend were just making music, having fun, then all of a sudden a judge just hit him with 75 years right in front of you. So it was kind of a shock. But Cosmos Brothers, we call it Cosmos Brothers because I come from Africa. He come from Harlem. We connected through music. Eventually things happen, you know, and he went 75 years, and he got 18 years, so he came out. Then he comes out on my birthday.
18: Oh, wow.
7: You know, he comes out on my birthday. Then this tape is dropping on his birthday. So all the alignment, you know, there's somebody up there that love us and want us, you know, deliver this music to the people. And just, man, it's just, you can't explain it. It's cosmic. It's just cosmic. That's what we call this, cosmic energy.
18: It's a movie. Literally is a movie.
7: Yeah.
18: Describe the sound, the vibe of the album for people who don't know.
7: It's hip hop, it's soul food, it's groovy music. I mean, if you heard Ever Since You Left Me, we got a bunch of those vibes. We got a bunch of, it's just the golden age music.
18: All right, we're going to play some of that.
7: Yeah.
18: All right, guys, French Montana's hanging out. On with the countdown, time for an extra track. 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

0: That was song number 17 this week on the iHeartRadio Countdown. What up, it's JoJo on the radio. French Montana's hanging out. French, how do fans typically react when they see you, you know, in public, in the wild? Not at a meet and greet, but yeah. Just like, oh my God, there's French at the mall.
1: They'd be like, French, can I get a hand?
0: When you walk through like New York, among other places, but in particular New York, man, you must be like a god walking the streets.
1: I'm telling you, that's what they'd be yelling from across the street. Can I get a hand?
0: And like, do you respond?
1: Yeah, I respond with hand.
0: God.
1: Nah, but.
0: Life of French Montana.
1: But I love it, man. It's what I ask for, you know, because you know, I could be doing anything else. Like, I'm not one of those people, like, I try not to turn nobody around, any fan that want to picture this, and I try to, you know, fulfill, you know, anything they want. Just because, you know, I ask for it, I know what it comes with, and I understand that.
0: Karma will get you in a good way or a bad way.
1: Yeah.
0: You feed some good, and it's kind of proof right now,
1: yeah.
0: You know. French Montana is hanging out. Back to the countdown. Let's go. This is song number 16. Dominic Fike.

0: Thank you guys for hanging out. What up? It's JoJo on the radio. This is the iHeartRadio Countdown French Montana Seer Tour. Do you enjoy road life? I know you love being on stage, yeah. French, but a lot that comes with road life, you know, the travel, the tour, the scheduling.
1: Tiring, yeah.
0: Do you love it? Because I've talked to a lot of artists. Some people, when they're on the road, they want to be home. Yeah. When they're at home, they want to be on the road. Where do you fall?
1: It's seasons for me. I love being home. Like, I just finished doing Ramadan, a whole bunch of stuff. So I love being home when I do that. I like, you know, I take breaks. I love summertime. I love doing like Europe tours where I go to all the islands. But I know I have to do tour. You know what I'm saying? It's not something that, you know.
0: Part of the job, I guess.
1: Yeah, it's part of the job. And I love what I do. You know what I'm saying? So it's not really a job for me. So, I love what I do. I love seeing people react to music that I actually made in the studio. Just going through what I go through. So, you know, it's definitely a high and a feeling.
0: French Montana is hanging out. Back to the countdown. Let's go. This is song number 14.
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0: them get fitter. Thank you guys for hanging out. What up? It's JoJo on the radio. This is the iHeartRadio Countdown. French Montana's hanging out. You have any crazy road stories? I've heard some stories where, you know, things, tour bus breaks down, the equipment gets stolen. You, like, some groups lose a band member in a city. You know, any crazy French Montana road stories come to mind?
1: I know you got some.
2: No, we had a lot of things that happened. But I remember one time that we was on stage, me and Max B, actually, before he got locked up. And it was this girl. She was standing in front of the stage. It was her boyfriend, like a bunch of people. We drinking, we had a bottle of champagne. So the girl stand in front of me, and she opens her mouth. So we standing on stage. So she's like, pour champagne.
0: Oh God, here we go.
2: So Max go and pour champagne. So champagne going in her mouth. Then this guy, this big guy, just come out of nowhere. And he pushes her out the way. And he come and he look, I think it was her boyfriend. He come and he look at us like this. So automatically we thinking, it's about to go down, because we should have never been doing that. So we staring at each other. It's like a staring contest. Then he just go like this.
0: No, he did not.
2: So he just opens his mouth. And guess what I did?
0: You poured some champagne.
2: Nah, you know, we had to do that. Then his girl standing on the side looking at him like, you groupie mother.
0: Whoever that dude is, man. Man, duh.
2: Shout out to him.
0: Whatever, yeah. Oh, my God. French Montana's hanging out. Top 13 songs coming up next. Do not move. 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

0: That was song number 12 this week on the iHeartRadio Countdown. What up? It's JoJo on the radio. French Montana's hanging out. Let's play this track, man. Ever since you left me with Max B. French, what do we need to know about this thing?
1: It's a smash, man. It's one of my favorite records of the last tape that we dropped. It was a record that I held on to for like a year. Because I was like, Max going to come home and he's going to need one of these missiles. So I put it to the side. I made sure when he came home from jail that he went in the studio and recorded about 8 records before I put him on this one. And, and it happened exactly how I thought about it. So I'm not always right, but so when I'm right, I'm like, okay, yeah.
0: How soon after he got out, like hours into the studio or like a couple of days?
1: We went to the studio right after he got out.
0: So like right then?
1: Yeah, right then. Wow. So I played it for him, but we recorded like 8 songs. We came back to the studio like 3-4 days, recorded like 8 songs. And in the middle of the tape, I was like, bro, you have to lock now. We got to finish this.
0: All right, here we go. French Montana, Max B. This is Ever Since You Left Me. Check this.

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6: All right, guys, we're back. It's JoJo on the radio. This is the iHeartRadio Countdown. French Montana's hanging up. French, two-part question.
7: Yeah.
6: And of all the shows you've done, what do you consider your best live performance ever? I mean, it was just about perfect. Mm-hmm. Then the complete flip of that, what do you consider your worst? Everything went straight to absolute hell.
7: Probably. Let's start with the best one. The best one was probably Coachella, because it was just a moment in time, and it was just like that golden time, and as much money we put into the set and everybody that was there to support, everybody that came out with me on the set. My worst one. My worst one was probably when I was performing and somebody threw a bucket of ice at us from the balcony.
6: Oh damn.
7: Yeah.
6: Where did it hit you?
7: And we threw bottles back and it was just like a whole disaster.
6: Like a full on, like just a wild bar fight kind of thing.
7: It was a wild. I'm not gonna say the artist's name, but it was with an artist.
6: Oh damn. Okay.
7: Yeah. It was back in the days.
6: French Montana's hanging out, you guys. On with the countdown. Let's do it. This is song number 11.
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1: What up? It's JoJo on the radio. French Montana's hanging out. Hey, when speaking of like the greatest show ever, the one you Coachella.
2: Yeah.
1: Some people have described those moments to me as like almost like an out of body experience. When you get off stage, you don't even kind of remember what you did. Is it sort of like that with you?
2: Yeah, definitely. Because you know we paid for these big wings and they had these sheets on them that looked like they was flying in the air and I had to climb up. So I looked like I'm in the middle of the wings and it was just like it was crazy. ASAP Rocky came out, Sway Lee came out with Unforgettable, G-Eazy came out. I had a bunch of people that came out, and it was just like one of the moments.
1: French Montana's hanging out, you guys.
0: On with the countdown, let's do it. This is song number 9.
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0: with JoJo Wright.
10: All right, guys, we're back. It's JoJo on the radio. This is the iHeartRadio Countdown. French Montana is hanging out. French, talking about all this fun stuff and music and everything. I think probably the most overwhelming, beautiful thing I've heard about you is you built a hospital.
8: Yeah.
10: In Africa.
8: Yeah, in Uganda.
10: Now, I saw the doc, you know, and the doc came out about a year ago.
8: Yeah.
10: And that, I think the hospital at the time wasn't finished.
8: No.
10: What's an update on the hospital? How's it look? Have you visited all that?
8: It's definitely doing about 1 million people by now.
10: Wow.
8: Yeah. So it's just, we call that highway blessings. You know, the highway cars don't stop.
10: Right.
8: So when you build stuff like that, it's like highway blessings. It's like they just don't stop. So. Yeah, we did a bunch of schools in Africa. We raised a bunch of money in Africa, but that was like the
4: That was like the main thing, the hospital. Because we went there and people didn't have no medical care and nothing like that. And it was just like one little room or like a cabinet that had like medicine in it. And there was like 56 villages around.
10: Dang.
4: So women were still having babies in their house and this and that. So it was just like, nah, we got to do something about this.
10: And we take a lot for granted in the U.S., don't we?
4: Yeah, you definitely appreciate life when you come back from Uganda and from places like that.
10: When you build something like that, not to get all, you know, super deep and whatnot, but it's got to make your soul just feel good, right?
4: Yeah, of course. Of course, man, because at least you tried. You know, you can't, you know, the giver can help whoever he wants, you know, but at least you tried. At least he put you in position to try. At least see where your heart is.
10: Amen to that, man. French Montana, he's hanging out, you guys. Back to the countdown. Here we go. This is song number 5.
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14: All right, we're back, you guys. What up? It's JoJo on the radio. This is the iHeartRadio Countdown. French Montana's here. French, you've met everybody. You've worked with everybody.
15: Yeah.
14: Have you ever been starstruck? Like, I cannot believe I'm standing next to or working with blank.
15: I remember, I don't know about starstruck, but I remember thinking, wow, I just made a miracle happen. I remember when I was towards the middle of my career, before Unforgettable, before all that stuff.
14: All right, gotcha.
15: So I remember I did a song with Kanye and Nas. Nas don't come outside. You never see him. Kanye, good luck. You need to go out of space to catch him. So at those moments, it was just like, I did a record with Kanye. Some way, somehow, I got in contact with Nas to get on it. He did the record. Then we went, it's close by here where they shot Con Air at.
14: Oh, gotcha. Yeah, yeah. Okay.
15: Yeah, with all the planes. And I was like, there's no way they're going to come all the way here. So, because it's like, it's a drive. It's a couple hour drive. So, shot the Eva Rivera. So Kanye flew in from Paris for the video. And Nas, I don't know where Nas came from. So it was just like getting the Avengers to come together. Now I remember coming out of my trailer. I'm like, damn, Nas and Kanye's at the shoot. Dope.
14: So even on the day of, you didn't think they were going to show.
15: Because you talk about like these two people don't come out. You know what I'm saying? Especially at that time. Like, it was hard to get both of them.
14: That is crazy, man.
15: Yeah.
14: French Montana's hanging out on with the Countdown. Here we go. This is song number 3.
0: Pink Panther S featuring Zara Larsson, Stateside.

0: song number two this week on the iHeartRadio Countdown. What up? It's JoJo on the radio. French Montana is hanging out. French, final question. Message to your fans. OG fans, new fans. These people love you.
1: Yeah.
0: What would you like to say to them?
1: Shout out to you, man. Shout out to you for supporting us.
0: Thank you. Oh, my God.
1: Yeah, definitely. Shout out to all the fans out there that have been supporting us since day negative one. And, you know, we're here. And, yeah, the new single. Go download that new single. And that's about it, man. Shout out to my guy, Sujit, over there.
0: Suja's a mess. He's a hot mess. French Montana's hanging out. On with the Countdown. Let's do it. This is song number one.
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0: There it is, song number one this week on the iHeartRadio Countdown. Hope you're feeling that. What up, it's JoJo on the radio. French Montana's hanging out. Quick recap, album, tour, all that. The doc on Paramount Plus, it's absolutely amazing.
1: Oh, watch that.
0: Oh my! It's, I mean, like I said, I before you were coming in, I was like, I want to watch this, and I thought I was going to skim through it because it's kind of late. Yeah. I watched every single second of that.
1: Crazy.
0: It was if you know, everybody knows who French Montana is. Most of us know the broad strokes, but yeah, if you don't know all the details, dude, get into his story. It is just, I mean, I have such a different, you know, level of respect.
1: Thank you.
0: Not that I didn't respect you before,
1: You just didn't know.
0: I didn't know.
1: Yeah.
0: It's jaw dropping.
1: Thank you, man. Paramount Plus, go watch it for Khadijah. And you definitely will love it, man. It's definitely a real story. It touched the heart. It's a tearjerker. You might end up crying at the end of the documentary, but it's good. It'll help you understand things.
0: French, thanks for hanging out, man.
1: Thank you, JoJo.
0: Absolutely. At the end of every interview, fist bump to make it official. Give me a little.
1: Come on, man.
0: Yeah, let's go.
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1: Several work projects continue along I-15, but right now no delays either direction along the corridor. Southbound is 31 minutes from Riverdale to the airport. Northbound, 31 minutes from American Fork to the airport. Construction has the westbound I-80 ramp to southbound I-215 west belt closed. Overall, our CDOT cameras show traffic moving at the speed limit. No delays into or out of the airport.
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13: Usher Raymond IV was born on October the 14th, 1978 in Dallas, but grew up in Chattanooga. His father left the family when Usher was a year old, so Usher grew up with his mother, stepfather, and younger half-brother. Usher joined the local church youth choir in Chattanooga when he was 9 years old, and his grandmother discovered his ability to sing. His family moved to Atlanta to give Usher more opportunities to pursue a music career. At age 11, Usher joined R&B quintet The New Beginnings, and their album, New Beginnings, featuring Usher Raymond IV, was only available regionally and by mail order in 1991. It was later released nationally in April 2002. Usher competed on Star Search when he was 13, where he was spotted by a talent scout who arranged an audition with L.A. Reid. Usher signed a record contract, and his first song was Call Me a Mac on the soundtrack to the 1993 film Poetic Justice. Usher's self-titled solo debut, produced by Sean P. Diddy Combs, was released in August 1994. After graduating from high school, Usher worked on his second album, My Way. The album dropped in September 1997, and You Make Me Wanna became his first number one single, reaching the top slot in the UK. Usher made his acting debut with a recurring part on the TV sitcom Moesha, and later appeared in She's All That and the Disney TV movie Geppetto. All things Usher.
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16: 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Number 3, There's Nothing Holding Me Back.

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1: Better wake up.
2: Wake up.
3: But, you know, I love jail, Fred. Like, I love all things jail. So,
4: Yes.
5: Right, the rule follower.
3: Yeah, I love
4: jail. Except for actually attending jail.
3: Yeah, I don't want to go to jail, but I love the idea of jail.
2: The Fred Show is
0: on. I'm reading through the text. I picked up a DoorDash order for lube once, and the guy made me hand it to him.
5: What?
3: Oh, that's weird.
0: Yeah. That would be one I'd say leave at the door.
3: Yeah.
0: And then I'd make sure they left before I went out. And not that I'd be embarrassed about, but I don't need a stranger. I don't need you to look me in the eye when you hand me, you know, my accessories or whatever.
5: My dad insists on having them handed to him and talking to them forever. Like, I'm like, Dad, you're crazy for that.

0: ever been left waiting by the phone? It's the Fred Show.
1: Liz, good morning. Welcome to the program. How are you?
2: Good morning. Program, huh? That sounds serious.
1: The program. Yeah, that's how I say it sometimes. But what's going on with this guy, Noah? We want to help you out on waiting by the phone. You feel like maybe you're being ghosted. Tell us kind of everything. How did you guys meet? I want to hear about any dates you've been on, any details you want to share, and we're going to try and figure this out.
2: All right. Thank you. I met Noah through this indoor volleyball league we both joined this winter. Through one of them, one of the sports, like social club companies.
1: Yeah, sure.
2: I just kind of wanted to do something active, being that it was colder outside, and not for nothing, but I heard there were a lot of single men there, so why not?
1: Yeah, people do that, like volleyball, what else they have, like softball leagues you can sign up for, yeah. Soccer, stuff. Yeah,
2: trivia, you go after work. You name it. Right. Anything.
1: And it's all disguised as like being active, but let's face it, people trying to get some. Yeah.
2: We'll call a spade, right?
1: It's all good, yeah. I'm a little too lazy for that, but still. I gotta go kick a ball to meet some. I mean, like, I'm good. But
2: Then you can go to the trivia meet groups,
1: Also, I'd have to leave the house for that. But I'm just hoping one day my DoorDash driver is the hottest person I've ever seen. Male or female at this point, just whatever.
3: Okay.
1: Yeah. And Jason is now
3: not locked in. Okay.
1: Re-engaging in his DoorDash career. Exactly. Okay, so you join us, Lee.
2: On a DoorDash side note, have you been getting male names and then a female shows up, or female names and then a male shows up?
4: Yes.
2: That keeps happening to me.
4: Yes.
2: Thank you.
1: Yeah, that actually makes me a little nervous, side note, because it's like, then whose account is this registered? Like, why can't you deliver?
3: Right, who are you?
1: Yeah. And then who is the person who actually is showing up? Mm-hmm. Yeah.
2: Mm-hmm. Anyway. I actually asked the guy the other day, and he said it was his mom's.
1: Why are we using alias names? But anyway, okay, so you join this league to meet a person, and then what happens?
2: I meet a person. Yeah. I met Noah, right. And it was after a few weeks there, and we started talking about getting a drink after volleyball, and we did, and I think it went really well. So I know it went really well because we planned a second date, which was more drinks and dinner, and dinner. And that went really, really well. So we went back to his place. We had some fun. And then Noah built the ark and rode away into the sunset.
1: Okay. So after 2 dates and a hookup, you never heard from him again. He never called or texted.
2: Basically. This is pretty typical.
1: Okay. Yeah. And you've reached out and he hasn't responded?
2: It kind of was more... I'm sorry to cut you off. It was kind of more of like a fade away. It wasn't just like a disappear. Messages got shorter and shorter and then eventually stopped. So I don't know what the deal is. This was not like a random thing. We like really got to know each other and then hooked up. It wasn't like one of those things where we just kind of hooked up and he disappeared. So I didn't think this was the appropriate time for a fade away.
1: Huh. All right. Well, and after 2 dates and all the rest of it. So here's what we're going to do. We're going to call Noah in just a second. You'll be on the phone, Liz, at the same time. We're going to ask some questions. At some point, you're welcome to jump in. And the hope is that we can straighten it all out and set you up on another date that we pay for. Sound good?
2: Awesome. Thank you so much, guys.
1: Let's see what happens next. Part 2 of Waiting by the Phone after this song.

0: Good morning. It's the Fred Show, part two of Waiting by the Phone. Hey, Liz.
1: I'm here.
0: All right, let's call Noah. You guys, you went on a couple of dates. You met actually out in the wild at one of those like sort of sports social things.
1: Right.
0: You guys were being active together, which is so exciting. And which it makes sense. I see why people, you know, meet that way, especially when it's cold. Some kind of indoor event makes sense. You meet this guy. You go on two dates. The last date, you hooked up. You thought everything was really headed in one direction, but you have not heard from this man since then. You feel like he's ghosting you. You want to know why.
1: That sums it up pretty well. Thank you.
0: Yeah. All right. Well, let's call him now. Good luck, Liz.
1: Thanks.
2: Hello.
0: Hi, is this Noah?
2: This is?
0: Hey, Noah. Hi, good morning. My name is Fred. I'm calling for the Fred Show, the morning radio show. And I have to tell you that we are on the radio right now, and I would need your permission to continue with the call. Can we chat for just a second? You can hang up anytime.
2: Yeah, I guess. Yeah.
0: Well, thank you, Noah. We're calling on behalf of a woman named Liz, who I guess you met, you were playing sports together. I guess indoor volleyball, and you went on a couple of dates. You remember Liz?
2: I do.
0: Okay, so she called us. Oh, well, hold on. I just wanted to tell you where we're at here. She called us and liked you a lot, told us about the couple of dates that you guys have been on, but says that you haven't reached out since. And so I'm just curious, and maybe you knew what I was going to ask, but, you know, why is that? Are you ghosting her?
2: I think, first of all, let's just start here. It's insane that you guys are calling me, first off, and secondly, especially for her.
3: Oh.
2: She's, we did meet playing volleyball. It was great. We got along well. We went out a few times. We had some fun. And then, you know, something kind of struck me as wrong the whole time, and I just really couldn't put my finger on it. And then finally, you know, the night that she stayed over and we, you know, I kind of put two and two together. And I realized that, you know, this guy that she's been talking about all the time, she talks about this best friend of hers that she's been best friends with for, you know, for a long time. And all of a sudden, out of nowhere, I put it together that this best friend of hers is her ex-boyfriend. Now, these two spend time together. They go to family things together. They sleep in the same bed at least once a week together. Like, that's not cool with me.
0: Okay, so Noah, you're getting to know Liz. You guys are going on these dates, and she keeps referring to this best friend of hers and all the different activities they do together. And I don't know, like, if it's me and I hear that they're sleeping in the same bed and they're hanging out constantly and family stuff, if I'm being really honest, I just assume it's a gay best friend. If it's a guy, I mean, it sounds like, you know, pretty intimate. If you have a romantic friend or a male-female dynamic that's like that, I would assume you would date that person. Well, it turns out they did. They did date, but they still do all these things.
2: 11 years.
0: 11 years. Whoa. And so
2: 11 years.
0: And it sounds like they're still dating. It kind of sounds that way. But she describes this man,
2: it sounds like to me,
0: as her ex.
2: Yeah, so she's got this guy in her life that does everything with her. What does she need Noah for?
3: Oh my God!
0: Whoa. What does she need Noah for in the third person? I agree. What does she need Noah for? And here to answer that question is Liz. I forgot to mention that Liz is here. Liz, you left out the ex of 11. That is a very honest reaction. You left out the 11-year relationship dude who still sleeps in bed with you once a week. You left that out.
1: I mean, first of all, I can't believe how insecure Noah is. I mean, a girl can't be close friends with a guy. I mean, first of all,
0: I have so much to say.
1: I can't even believe he's freaking out about this. It's so crazy. I mean, me and my ex are not meant to be together, and it's not physical at all, but we'll always love each other, you know? He's always going to be a staple in my life. He's my best friend for many years, and we tried the dating thing, and it's not for us. I bet $100 that he would feel differently if Matt, my ex, if he was a woman.
2: Not if it was your
1: different conversation.
0: Well, I mean, honestly, if it was a woman who you had dated for 11 years, I think the concern would be the same. I mean, what we're talking about here is a romantic
1: double standard.
0: I don't think so. What we're talking about here is a relationship of 11 years that was at one point romantic, and it sounds like it's everything, and you're saying but the sex, but it sounds like it's every bit as intimate as it was. And so another person comes along and they're like, wait a minute, that would be my job, and that dude's not going anywhere, and you're talking about it so openly, I guess I can see the reservations.
1: I mean, like... I understand to a degree, but it's just like something you got to get over. Like they'll meet, they'll hang out, and he'll realize this guy is not that.
3: And he'll realize
1: my best friend.
3: Yeah, that Matt's going to be in your bed by 10 p.m. Because why are you sharing beds?
4: Yeah, I'm gay and I don't sleep in a bed.
3: Jason's
4: with
3: kicked
4: another
3: me
4: roommate.
3: Out of his bed many of times.
4: Why is he in your bed, girl?
1: I mean, you know. Struggles for cuddles, man. You know what I mean?
4: Oh, we're cuddling, too.
0: Oh, yeah. So it is physical. Exactly. In fact, I would argue that's more intimate than other things that you could do.
2: That's way more intimate.
0: In bed. I mean, I get this.
1: I mean, he's like
0: I get
1: a giant live teddy bear, you know? I mean, I've heard this
2: There's
1: before.
2: No
1: Some guys are like, well, I guess you can't have sex without the eggs, but...
0: Huh? It's
3: exactly. I don't know.
0: It's the level of intimacy, though. It's the lack of boundaries. Like, if I'm a guy trying to date you and I can see from a mile away that there's this other guy who's very much fulfilling a lot of that role, then I might ask the same questions. Like, well, what am I here for?
1: But again, exactly. Like, if it was a female, if it was a female and we were laying in bed together and going out and playing volleyball and doing all these things together, yeah. Then nobody would have anything to say about it.
0: I can honestly tell you that the differentiating factor is the fact that you were romantic. I know that you think I'm BSing you as a guy, as a straight dude, but if I dated a woman or met a woman and found out that she spent that much time and had that much level of intimacy and that level of closeness with a woman who she used to date... That would concern me too. I don't care if it's a man or a woman. It's more, what are you going to, like, why is this other person with, why, there are no boundaries. That's a boyfriend
1: job. My best friend. I mean, if no one wants to be my best friend and bump my best friend out of the picture, I just think that just sounds jealous and possessive and insecure, and you'd be missing out on a great woman.
0: You can have best friends
1: girl.
0: That don't cuddle with you in bed at night once a week. I'm told.
1: I mean,
2: there's not like, one heterosexual
1: like,
2: man
1: like
2: alive.
1: Sleeping
2: that would
1: with my,
2: that.
1: It's literally like sleeping with my dog.
5: Not heated at all. Great.
0: I mean,
5: reaching the gas is lighting.
3: Yeah. I did not date my dog for 11 years. You know, I cuddle with my dog, but.
2: That's
3: did
2: the
3: not
2: difference.
3: Date. Yeah.
0: It's also a dog.
3: Right.
0: It's not a human being who you once slept with.
3: Correct.
0: And I mean, your family.
1: Yeah, once slept with many, many, many years ago. And he's still friends with my family and they love him. And it's like, yeah, I mean, I don't get it.
0: And I guess I'm just surprised, Liz, that you can't see, even though you clearly understand this and feel comfortable with it. I guess I'm surprised you can't, you know, sort of put the shoe on the other foot and say, would you like it if Noah had this woman in bed with him when he was texting you? And it's not intimate. It's not sexual. But there's a woman who sleeps in bed with him. It's not you.
1: I can kind of see your point, but I feel like, I don't know. I feel I'm a little more open-minded in this field, I guess. A lot of people have an issue with it. So I don't know. I don't know.
0: All right, so the guy's not going
1: anywhere. Maybe Matt would feel the same if Noah felt this way, too. Oh. I don't know if it would ever work out if Matt knew that you didn't approve anyway, so...
0: Matt gets the best friend gets to make the decision then. So we ask Matt...
1: Well, he doesn't get to make the decision.
0: But he gets a vote in who you date?
1: He's my best friend.
0: Oh, boy.
5: Right.
0: Your ex-boyfriend gets a vote in who you date next. While he's in bed with you. Look, I mean, if it works for you, that's fine. But you got to realize it's not going to work for a lot of other people.
2: Not going to work for anybody else.
0: Yeah. Okay. Well, anyway, look, I'll ask the question. Noah, do you want to try again? Maybe Matt will come. Maybe you can meet Matt and do the interview process. Go through the interview process.
2: I'd rather have
1: fun.
2: All my nails pulled from my body.
5: Oh.
3: To be more clear.
0: Wow. That's aggressive. That's okay.
2: Terrifying.
0: So
1: that's
0: a no for Noah.
5: He's not wrong.
0: All right, Liz. Look, I wish you the best of luck. Sounds like you had a great friendship, and I hope that you can find somebody who's comfortable with all of. Okay, Noah. We've heard enough from you. Let's just hope, Liz.
1: Set spike, baby.
0: Oh. Yeah, volleyball is going to be weird now.
5: Right.
0: It's going to be strange now. All right, guys.
1: Yeah, I'll find another place to play. It's cool.
0: All right. Thank you both for your time. Best of luck to both of you.
1: Thank you, Fred.
6: Hey. Thank you. Yeah. More Fred Show next. Right here.
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8: Partly cloudy across the Wasatch Front today with a stray shower or two early this morning, especially north of Salt Lake City. High temperatures will get into the low 70s. Tonight we drop down to around 50 degrees under mostly clear to partly cloudy skies. Tomorrow, partly cloudy and 80. I'm Chief Meteorologist Lindsay Storrs. Watch Two News for First Alert weather updates.
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18: Davis County has a crash southbound 15 near 650 North in Clearfield. That's on the right shoulder. It's not causing too much of a problem. And the rest of your drive is looking pretty good. No major delays on the freeways or the main roads. Draper to downtown takes 15 minutes. Clearfield to I-215 North takes 18. Spanish Fork to Lehigh is a 21-minute drive.
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0: 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Search for the Fred Show on demand. But this story came out this week, and so I'm curious. And here's the headline. 855-591-1035. How worthless was, I'm just going to assume, your husband? I'm not saying that your wife, if you're married to a woman and you had a kid, that your wife wasn't worthless, but I would assume that your wife, I would assume a woman in a delivery room with a woman would have a little more compassion than some men. Not all men, but maybe because you have the same parts, and so maybe you can understand a little better, like, what's happening or what you're going through, the emotions. I'm not sure.
1: Right.
0: But I bring this up because a study found that 1 in 7 dads bring a full-ass video game console to the labor and delivery room and set that thing up and play video games while they're waiting for their wife or girlfriend or whomever, baby mama, to have a kid. And so I just want to ask, 855-591-1035, because I'm always amazed. Every time we do this, I'm amazed at the things that people call up here and say that their husbands tried to do. What was one of them? Like, they were about to go to the operating room, we heard once, for a C-section. It was like, hey, can we hold this up for a second? I got a pizza downstairs. It's like, no, we're going to do an emergency C-section now. And you can order another pizza later, I guess. But what would you have done as the resident baby-having woman in the room, Paulina?
1: Childbirth.
0: Like, Javi was pretty good, right?
2: He was great.
0: But we were worried about him, even though he's a first responder. Like, when you were worried about him, I'm like, the man is a firefighter,
1: yes, he is.
0: EMT, former cop. He's going to be fine. Like, this is what he obviously is desensitized from, this kind of thing.
1: Correct.
0: He'll be fine. Now, granted, it's not his wife going through it typically, so I would imagine that adds another layer to it, watching you go through it as opposed to a stranger. But he was fine.
2: He was completely fine. I also had, like, a pretty, like, easy labor, so if the circumstances were different, maybe I would have saw, like, a different side of him in that regard. Like, not him bringing out his Game Boy or whatever. Like, that I would have never tolerated. Like, I'm being so for real. But he was pretty good in the situation. I think he freaked out more at the my epidural experience than the birth part. Like, that was when I kind of saw a different side of him, because they had me in there for almost an hour, because it wasn't going great. You know, we had to do it twice. I have a crooked ass because my back or my spine is a little crooked. It's like by my cheeks, like right here by my butt crack.
0: You have a crooked ass because of an epidural?
2: No, I was born with a crooked ass.
0: I thought we got that fixed.
2: No.
0: We just made it bigger.
2: I
0: just trying to be clear. That's, I mean, we've discussed this on the air a lot of times.
2: Yes, so I have a BBL.
0: You have a BBL.
2: That is very real.
0: They couldn't straighten it out when they BBL'd it?
2: Not my spine, no.
0: Oh, they can.
2: My doctor's not that good.
0: Oh, they can.
2: No, Dr. Miami, maybe, but not mine.
0: I thought maybe they could do that.
2: No. Yeah, that didn't happen. But they had to go in there twice with that fang because it was rough. So I was in that room for an hour. They do not let anybody stay in the room. Like, everyone has to leave. It doesn't matter who you are. You got to go because things can take a turn with the epidural. And it kind of did. It was rough.
0: I guess this is super common. Like, I have a friend who's an OBGYN, and she was like, you guys, you men, you know, and she's a woman. She's like, you know, you guys are so, I just can't believe it. I can't believe the stuff. You guys are, you know, here I am worried about the mom, and then dad passes out.
2: Yeah.
0: And it's like, yeah, I get it. Like, it should never be about us in that process. But another thing you got to realize is that this is not a process that we're witnessing this, right? There's, you know, if there's blood and then you're in pain, and then it's a hospital and we got doctors, and then God forbid something is complicated. I don't know how I would ever be able to deal with that as a person who can't deal with my own stuff. Like, I'll pass out. I go to a little doctor, you know, and the phlebotomist lady, you know, is like 22 and she's, you know, 5'2" and I'm 6'5" and 240 pounds. And I'm like, if I fall, I'll kill you. Like, you'll die under, you know what I mean? And I'll bleed out. So I have to sit, and it's this whole thing, and they make fun of me. They're like, bro, like, you're a big dude. I'm like, I can't look at this. But they asked 615 parents. Of them, 15% of moms said their partner had brought their video games to the hospital with them. The entire console in the hospital go bag. According to doctors, it's nothing new. One OBGYN said that she's seen dads do this for at least 15 years. Basically, as long as consoles started being compact enough to bring them. I would be so annoyed.
2: No, you would not come home. It'd be me and the baby arriving home. Like, you'd stay in the hospital because I'd be so upset. This is why I don't like gamers to begin with. That's my own thing. I'm sorry. I know that the gamers hate me, and that's fine. You can come for me. But, like, why are we doing this at the hospital on this day at this time?
0: I'm not going to read. This is a very graphic text, but essentially there was something very graphic happening during childbirth, and apparently her husband said, "Stop complaining, it can't be that bad."
1: Oh my God.
2: Oh,
1: oh.
2: Divorce.
0: No, you get to complain.
2: Yes.
0: You get to complain. Like, no problem with that at all.
2: And backhand him. Who said that?
0: Danita. Listener number one, Danita. My ex-husband, this is a text, told the nurses that I was bothering him too much. He was trying to sleep. Oh, he was trying to sleep. Oh, what poor guy. He was trying to get some rest. You know what I mean? Like, it's very hard to just sit there and do nothing.
2: Yeah. No, it is.
0: While your wife or girlfriend or whomever does
2: all
0: that stuff.
2: How dare you disrupt his sleep?
0: I was deployed and my wife was in Chicago giving birth. She only pushed one time. Okay. Well, good for her. I mean, that's, I think a lot of people are probably jealous about that.
2: Oh, yeah. That's
0: wonderful. Let me see here. My dad in the 90s brought his work and spread it across my mom's stomach while she was in labor.
1: What?
0: What are you doing? Oh, my God. I'm a nurse, and I can tell you that young men are the absolute biggest babies about needles and pain and really any discomfort. Meanwhile, little old ladies are the toughest human beings I've ever seen. Jackie, you're this is your father-in-law. Why was your father-in-law in the room for this, Jackie?
3: Well, he was in the room because they, I guess in 97, they allowed the husbands to be in the room at all times. So he was watching the NBA playoffs because Michael Jordan was more important than, you know, the birth of his first son.
0: Okay, so he wasn't there to watch your birth. He was there because that was the part there. I'm like, what the hell's he doing in there? No, this is for his, this is for your husband, your boyfriend, or whatever.
3: This was for my husband, yeah.
0: Oh, okay. Well, I mean, look, the playoffs were important. The Bulls were pretty good back then. So, I mean, and we got to be paying attention to this stuff. Now, I mean, what are they supposed to do? Not play a video game, maybe not watch rowdy television. But they're supposed to be helpful.
3: Right.
0: I would imagine.
3: I mean, just a little encouragement, I would imagine. But I asked him about it again on Sunday when I saw him for Easter, and he said that he stands by his decision. Michael Jordan was important. So.
0: Yeah. Okay. Well, I mean, it can be long, and these games aren't that long. So, you know, and it may never happen again. I'm not sure that, have they won it since then? I'm not sure. So there you go. So he was justified. Man. Thank you, Jackie.
3: You're welcome. Have a good day.
0: Here, somebody says, I don't think a Game Boy at a certain point would be so bad.
2: And then once things,
0: you know, ramp up, then you got to put it away.
2: They ramp up.
0: I've seen both mom and husband playing video games. Okay, well.
2: Mom can do what she wants.
0: Mom can do. If mom wants to lead the way on that, you know, play a little Mario Kart or something because she's bored because it's taking a long time. Okay.
2: And it can. I was editing Kaylin's video on the hospital bed.
4: Yeah, I had to ask you to stop.
2: She did.
4: Not only is that illegal.
2: She's like, please put it away.
4: Please stop working while you're giving birth.
2: Literally.
0: Yeah.
2: I'm just dilating. How about you?
0: Yeah, you were working.
2: I was.
0: Like, Paulina, stop. Go have a baby. You know, work on that.
2: Yeah.

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1: From the Big O Tires Weather Center.
2: Our weekend storm is moving away from the state, but we'll still have a stray shower or two early this morning, especially north of Salt Lake City. Skies will be partly cloudy today with highs in the low 70s. We start to warm it back up this week, 80 tomorrow, then 87 Wednesday. I'm Chief Meteorologist Lindsay Storrs. Watch 2 News for First Alert Weather Update.
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8: Couple of crashes in Davis County, southbound 15 near 650 North and Clearfield on the right shoulder, and southbound 15 near Center Street and North Salt Lake on the right shoulder. A crash northbound 15 in Salt Lake County near 5300 South. That one has the right lane closed. Rain is coming down in some areas, so give yourself a few extra minutes. Draper to downtown takes 16 minutes.
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7: So you would date a very, very average-looking person? Because I guess a 6 is average.
8: Yes, absolutely.
9: Funny with a great personality?
8: Right. I like a man with a little hint of ugly.
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7: You went to
10: on.
7: Jerry Springer.
11: I did.
7: With your mom.
11: With my mom for her birthday.
7: What was the topic of the day? Or were there more than one?
11: I don't even remember. I remember it was cheating, obviously. I just remember, like, in the breaks, they would take each of the people, like, to those little doors in the back, and, like, the producers would be, like, talking to them. So my thought is they were, like, trying to, like, rev them up so they would really come back all mad for the next break, you know? And then a woman right in front of us got her Jerry beads. So that was memorable.
7: Oh, that's exciting.
11: My mom.
7: That's exciting.
11: That.
7: How
11: yeah.
7: Were you?
11: I think I was in college.
7: Okay.
11: So,
7: that's a great sort of activity to do with mom.
9: Bonding.
11: Yeah.
7: Go see Jerry Springer together.
11: Yeah. We used to watch it, like, if we were ever, like, if I was ever homesick or whatever, just, like, I don't know. We always thought it was funny. So then I took her.
9: That's so sweet.
7: Yeah. We've done topics about it before because the show was produced in Chicago. So every now and again, people will call up or text who were involved with the show. But, you know, I used to hear that they would, like, producers, that's what they would do. They would take the opposing parties and put them in separate rooms and walk in and, like, be total instigators.
11: Yeah.
7: Like, you know, hey, I'm not supposed to tell you this, but, like, I know I'm not supposed to say anything, but they're over there saying that you're, like, an idiot.

0: 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Search for the Fred Show on demand. But I tend to really lean into convenience services.
1: You do.
0: I really do. I don't enjoy grocery shopping. Well, it's just that I don't enjoy it. I just don't do it. And then I complain about the produce I get when I Instacart it or whatever I do. And then it shows up and I'm like, I could have just gone to the place where they sell this stuff and picked it out myself. But no, I don't. I really enjoy a DoorDash once, twice, maybe three times a day. Really depends
1: thrice?
0: On the day.
1: Thrice DoorDash?
0: Is it the weekend? You know, breakfast, lunch, and dinner. I got to eat.
1: Okay, go on.
0: However, one person in this room admitted to ordering toilet paper when a CVS is literally within said person's building.
2: Oh,
0: now that is another level. Now, I have at least a one block radius.
1: Okay.
0: I will order things from it one block plus away. And if it's inclement weather, I'll order and I'll tip well. And we've already had this argument. If it's inclement weather, are you a terrible person for ordering DoorDash because someone has to go out in the ice, snow, rain, tornado, sleet, whatever? Now, what we determined from actual DoorDash drivers who called the program is that, no, if I'm out working as a DoorDash driver and there's a tsunami and I still choose to work you order, then you're helping me because I chose to work. I chose to turn it on. You, Jason, were once a DoorDash driver and you agreed with that take.
3: Yeah, because they offer additional incentives to stay working and you get more money per delivery if it's busy. So,
0: so if I'm out and I choose to turn the thing on, well, then I hope you order because I'm sitting here about to get swept away by the tsunami. So, I mean, I may as well go get your Shake Shack.
3: Right, I got four-wheel drive. Let's go.
0: Exactly. Mm-hmm. Kaylin, how dare you? Shame on you. You can't. It's in the building.
1: I'm really ashamed of myself. Does it change things if I do have to go outside for a couple seconds?
0: No.
1: Yeah,
0: by the way,
1: I'd
0: like to know if anyone's just can think of something. 855-591-1035. What comes to mind for you? The laziest thing that you can think of. Maybe you'll make Kaylin feel better. The laziest thing that you've ever done. No, it wasn't Kiki and her one ply. Someone texted. No, it wasn't.
4: Leave me out of this. Okay. No.
0: It wasn't.
4: I did not order the toilet paper.
0: If I bought one ply toilet paper, I would have to DoorDash or Amazon it because I wouldn't want anyone to see me with it.
4: Why? I
0: wouldn't want anybody out there to be like, this dude wipes with cardboard.
4: Don't knock it till you try it.
0: Cardboard has more layers than your toilet paper does.
4: That's right. Nothing's left behind.
0: Nothing's left behind
4: no
0: right
4: skin,
0: now.
4: No anything.
0: Skin?
4: You got some little cotton balls back there.
0: If you're using one ply toilet paper, you may as well just use your hand and then wash it.
4: That way, at least you're clean.
0: It's the same thing. Anyway, so you had to walk outside for how long? I know where you live, so 10
1: seconds?
0: A
1: couple seconds, yeah.
0: Not even 10 seconds.
1: 10 seconds, if I walk fast. Yeah, I'm not proud of this, and I wasn't going to tell you guys because I'm not typically a lazy person, but there was just one day I did not have it in me. I didn't have it in me to go downstairs. I didn't have it in me to like exchange money for the toy. I just didn't have it in me. And I'm ashamed about it. And I'm really sorry. I also recently ordered from a restaurant that is very close to me and I got delivery. And I'm very sorry. But you know, sometimes mentally, you just can't do one more thing.
4: Put yourself first.
1: Thank you. Mm-hmm. But I feel ashamed.
0: You're going to pay for the service. You're going to tip. You're going to pay too much for the food. Then that's your prerogative, right? Yeah. I say that in a positive way. Like if you're willing to do all that, well then if it's one block or if it's 10 miles, then I guess, you know, whatever. It's your money.
1: I mean, I should be getting off my butt, but I don't know. Lately I haven't even had time to toot if I wanted to lately. So it just wasn't in the cards.
0: I always find time to toot.
1: You do?
0: Yeah.
1: When?
0: Yeah. Just did.
1: Okay.
0: Just
1: now. Great. Right, I can taste it.
4: Right.
0: Okay. Unnecessarily disgusting. I one time I ordered from a restaurant, not one time, multiple, like regularly. It's about two blocks away. And I just didn't want to because I had, I'm in my house. I'm in my house clothes.
4: Oh, you guys.
0: I would have to change out of my house clothes. I'd have to put shoes on, a jacket. I'd have to go over there, order it, get it, walk it back. I was in the middle of watching Drive to Survive. I was, you know what? So I pay the premium. They brought me the food. The problem is the guy, you know, he shows up to the building. The building has to let him in the elevator to go up. And the guy was like, said to the guy, the elevator guy, does he know how close this is? And he was like talking smack about me.
1: Oh, no.
0: And I'd already tipped.
1: He wanted
0: and the tip was good. And the tip was good.
4: Right.
0: And so the door guy calls me because, yes, I live in a high rise. And, yes, there's a guy that lets people in. I don't text me. Oh, you have a door guy. If there's a building, there's a door guy. OK, I don't want to hear about
1: it. Also, you're successful and that's OK.
0: Well, like, he's not my personal door guy.
1: Well, I know I have one too.
0: He works for like 400 people.
1: You don't need to like. I don't want you to defend or explain your lifestyle any longer. I'm sick of it. I don't care.
0: I live in a city with a building, and there's a man that works in the building. Multiple men and women, and they're lovely people. And every time I bring it up, someone texts, "Oh, it must be nice." Well, I guess it's nice for everybody.
1: It is nice. I worked for 20 years in this industry, and I earned it.
0: Well, anyway, so
1: that was me being you.
0: So the guy calls me and he was like, "Hey, it's on the way. By the way, this dude's talking smack about you."
4: Oh, wow.
3: That's crazy.
0: So then I'm like ready to go. I open the door and the guy's standing there. And I was waiting for him to say something to me. He didn't say anything to me. But I'm also not, what am I going to do?
1: Get this? Yeah, right.
0: We're standing in my doorway. Like, now you know where I live.
1: You're going to tussle?
0: So I'm not going to fight with you.
4: You but guys are funny.
0: It's very lazy. But I'm like, why are you talking smack about me, man? Like, yes, I know. I made this choice and I paid too much for it. It is what it is. Melise?
2: Yes.
0: How you doing?
2: I'm good. How are you?
0: I'm doing great. Tell me the lazy thing that you do.
2: So to avoid making my bed, I have the covers, but I sleep with another cover on top so I don't have to make my bed in the morning.
0: So your bed is made. And then you have another, like a blanket that goes on top of the made bed. And that way, if you sleep like that, then you don't have to make the, but you have to make the top part of the bed, don't you?
2: Sometimes, not all the time, but I could just put it, you know, in a closet or something and not have to worry about it.
1: That's hysterical.
0: That's a different, that is it. That, yeah, that's pretty lazy.
1: I respect it.
4: That's pretty lazy.
0: How about just sleep in your bed the way it was intended and then just don't make it? That's not so bad.
2: But see, like, I wake up early. Like, I get up at, like, 6 in the morning. I'm not doing that at 6 in the morning. I'm getting ready in the dark. Like,
0: yeah.
2: That's
0: yeah,
2: too
0: same.
2: Much in the morning.
1: We same. Get it.
0: Yeah. All right. Thank you. Have a good day.
2: You too. Bye.
1: Yeah. Bye.
0: Jose texted, when I asked my kid to come turn off my light. Like, you're in bed, I guess. You don't want to have to get up and flip the switch to yes.
1: Smart.
0: Somebody
1: my
0: else
1: mom
0: to come
1: used
0: do
1: to
0: it.
1: Do that to me all the time.
4: Child.
1: Can you get me a
4: purse?
1: Water? Can you get my purse?
4: Yeah,
1: like,
4: get
1: mom.
4: My purse.
1: Come on.
4: DG?
1: Get my purse.
0: My daughter told me her boyfriend DoorDashed 5 cans of pop when they had a vending machine in the lobby of his apartment.
1: Yeah, that's a little much.
0: Yeah, that's in a different level of lazy.
3: Yeah, I used to get like an order of like one of like the little bag of chips, you know, like the snack size bag of chips and like a candy bar and like a bottle of Mountain Dew. This is probably for some like 7-year-old.
0: I mean, don't talk about my order like that.
1: Right.
0: That's 7. A little older than that. I mean, you've never. See, now here's the thing. So we gave Jason, as a show, when he was recovering from his knee surgery at home, we gave him a DoorDash gift card.
3: Yes.
0: You refuse to use it.
3: No, I will use it for me personally. Mike is the problem. Mike doesn't like delivery of anything. Unless it's pizza.
1: Okay, so use it for yourself.
3: No, I will.
1: Okay.
0: I don't understand this. You didn't even pay for it.
3: I know.
0: We paid for it.
3: I know, and thank you guys.
0: So then use it. Like, so yes. there's no argument that it's wasted money because, like, I get it. You know, my mom, like, she refuses to use this.
3: Yeah.
0: She'll get in the car. She'll get dressed, get in the car, drive for 20 minutes, wait, do the whole thing. I'm like, is your time not worth, is 30 minutes of your time on a Friday night when you've worked all day, is that not worth $8?
3: Yeah.
0: Or, you know, whatever it winds up costing. Like, really.
5: It's the older person mentality, I think, right? My mom's the same way, too. Like, they will not spend that dollar if they don't have to. So my mom's appalled at DoorDash. Like, appalled. Yeah. She cannot believe this exists.
3: Mine's not even about money. Like, if I wasn't in the situation that I'm currently in, I like driving and go picking up food. Like, I don't know. I don't mind
0: that. But how much does that cost? You got to burn a couple gallons of gas? I mean, that. I sometimes wonder, are you definitely paying more to have it delivered? I'm not going to argue that you're not. But, I mean, how much more, really?
3: Yeah, if you factor and all the time and gas and stuff. Yeah.
0: Yeah.
3: Mm-hmm. I mean, so, it's easier in the suburbs too. Like, I can just walk outside. There's my car. I hop in and go versus
1: that's
3: like,
1: true.
3: You know,
1: I mean, I usually don't do this. You know, I walk everywhere on my way home. I hit a couple places, but some days, you know, I just want to splurge. Like the grocery delivery. I hate to say it, but sometimes I just want my groceries delivered.
5: Well, yeah, because you can't really walk in the city like with bags. You know what I'm saying?
1: And that's why partially why my shoulders and back are messed up, because I carry
5: one of those little like, old lady wagon things that they push the cart.
3: Yes. I need one of those right now, actually.
1: I have a wagon. Yeah.
0: Someone said they lost their Fire Stick remote, so they downloaded the app on their phone instead of getting up to actually search under the couch.
1: Love it.
4: Same, bro.
0: That's just being resourceful. Yeah, okay? That is resourceful.
1: Not mad at that.
4: That saved my relationship.
0: That's finding a better way. It did?
4: Oh, yeah. That remote, one time he took it to work on accident.
1: I remember that.
4: Oh, I was traumatized. So,
0: how does he take a remote to work?
4: I have no idea, Fred. And we need to talk about the size of remotes. Like, why is this remote so small in the first place? So once you lose it, it's like, you know, you don't trust anybody in the house. The dog, I'm like, get up. You're sitting on the remote. So, yeah, I downloaded it now, and I just use it on my phone.
0: Someone texted, I used to do Uber Eats on the side. I had people that would order one cup of coffee that was from Dunkin'. Mm-hmm. I'm like, what's the point in paying $20 or more for one coffee when it's less than a mile from your place? Yeah, occasionally I will do something where I do look at the money and go, okay, no.
1: Yeah.
0: It does happen sometimes.
1: You have your limits.
0: I do. Occasionally I'll be like, now wait a minute. This is going to cost me $84, yeah. You know, for a sandwich. Yeah. Like, no, I refuse. I refuse. I'm a Dasher. I refuse to order out not because I'm lazy, but because my order is always wrong. Okay, all right.
5: Is that a hobby?
0: I mean, that does happen, I guess. But again, I don't get too mad about it. Like, no. I will, if I get the completely wrong thing, then I will, like, go to the app and say I got the wrong thing or whatever.
5: Oh, I love that.
0: But if it's not 100% perfect, like, I'm not taking back tips and complaining because the truth is I didn't go get it myself. Like the bad produce. Like if I get like produce, who am I to complain? I was too lazy to go get it myself.
4: Mm-hmm. True. Yeah, that's true.
0: Now you could make the argument you paid for it, so it should be right. But yeah. Okay. Well, Kaylin, still the laziest thing I've ever heard. So.
1: Okay. Well.
0: It's close.
1: You know, thank you for giving me a safe space to share that because I've been beating myself up about it.
0: I mean, not undoing the bed. And then making another bed on top of the bed.
4: Yeah, kind
0: of
4: innovative.
3: Yeah, I mean, she ate.
0: Innovative.

0: 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Search for the Fred Show on demand. You guys know that there are a lot of things about, well, I mean, the break room one, but there are a lot of things about the work environment that annoy me, which is why I just don't know that I would survive very well in a normal work environment. I mean, this is just a better place for me all around. And that in itself is a shocking statement, that this is a better place for me all around. I don't know. I mean, maybe I'd like the pace of a I feel like a normal work day has a little bit more of a leisurely pace for a lot of people, not everybody, but for a lot of people. But I have a special annoyance with the corporate buzz terms that don't really, just they're just words.
1: Yeah.
0: You know what I mean? And it's just like, who came up with this stuff? I know who came up with this. Someone at the very top of the food chain. And then everybody beneath them repeats it, thinking, well, because the thought leader said it, well, then it must be thought smart leaders. For me to say. You know what I mean? Like, if I heard the chairman say it, obviously, and I might call our chairman as just as an experiment, and he and I may make one up. And just to see if he'll use it, and just to see how many people repeat it. And I don't know. I haven't decided what I want the made-up term to be.
1: Okay.
0: You know? But I want to come up with something, and I want him to say it in a meeting with a bunch of other people, and I just want to, for a week, I want to marinate and watch people in our meetings, like our boss, be like, oh, you know, you're going to... We just got to squeeze the apple tree from the bottom.
1: It's like taking clover honey from the bottle.
0: Right. Yeah. You know what? This right now, our current climate, it's just like taking clover honey from the bottle.
1: Yeah. See,
0: I swear somebody here would say it. Yeah. I swear if we make something up, someone
1: that'll
0: here will repeat it like they're smarter than all of us. But I'm so happy about this because a new study from Cornell suggests that employees who are impressed by vague corporate buzzwords may actually be worse at practical decision making. Which doesn't surprise me because you're just copying.
2: Yes.
0: You're not thinking about it. You're just copying.
1: Yeah.
0: Researchers examine how people react to corporate jargon like synergistic leadership or growth hacking paradigms. They even created a corporate BS generator that produced impressive sounding but meaningless statements and asked more than 1,000 workers to rate them. The results showed that workers who found this kind of language inspiring were more likely to see leaders as charismatic and visionary, but they also scored lower on tests of analytical thinking, cognitive reflection, and workplace decision making. That's because they're followers.
2: Mm-hmm.
0: You're not using your brain. Researchers say that this can create a negative cycle in organizations. Employees who fall for flashy buzzwords may help promote leaders who use that language, even if the ideas lack substance. What's the one that comes to mind for you? That's just overused and annoying.
1: There's like three right now. We got to go in the think tank. Ugh. That just sounds scary.
0: The think tank.
2: Don't put me in.
1: We're going to table this for after the meeting because I don't want to have another meeting after the meeting. Let's just talk about it now. We don't need no table. Let's just talk about it now.
0: Where is this think tank, by the way? I'd love to know where it is. I'd like to go in it.
1: It's metaphorical.
0: Oh.
1: It's a feeling.
2: How do I know when I'm in there?
1: Right.
0: Okay. All right. And what's the third one?
1: What did I say? I'll table. Oh, we're going to circle back.
0: We've been circling back for a long time.
1: Yeah, we're circling back after the holidays. We're circling back. Right now, I'm like, we'll circle back once I can walk. You know? Like, that sounds like something that we can readdress.
0: No, I get it. I'm looking at a list of these things, though. I think this is the same list I always go to when I'm annoyed with these. Paradigm shift. Essentially the same thing as move the needle, but it sounds more intelligent and thought-provoking. A paradigm shift represents a fundamental change in the business model.
1: Yeah.
0: We got to make a paradigm shift here, you guys.
2: Have to.
0: Unbelievable. And we got to make sure that we grab the low-hanging fruit.
2: Oh,
0: we had a boss who loved that one. Oh, my God. Little
1: bald-head
0: moron.
2: Yeah, you're not supposed to.
0: Bald-headed moron. Everything was low-hanging fruit. Like, dude, we're out of fruit, bro. I ate it all.
1: Right.
0: I ate all the low-hanging fruit.
1: Climb higher in the tree.
0: Somebody get in the tree. Climb up there. Drop the fruit onto me.
2: The one that cracked me up recently, remember, it's like you guys do that and I'm gonna lean in, you know? It's like, what does that have to do?
1: Oh, you guys do the work and I'll just, you know, support you.
2: What does
1: from
2: it
1: afar.
2: Mean? Okay, yeah. Okay, just say you'll support. Like, I'm gonna lean in. That's what I'm gonna do.
0: A lot of these are not, I don't know, run it up the flagpole.
2: Mm.
1: Oh.
0: See if the cat licks it up. Now, hold on a minute. Now, I would like to hear our chairman use that one and then watch that get repeated all day.
2: That's weird.
0: Um, I don't know. I guess it's supposed to be like, let's just put it out there and see if our customers will like it.
2: If you work in like a pet store, I don't know. It's weird.
0: Yeah, I think we're being too literal with that one.
2: I've never heard that around here.
1: Yeah, no, that one has.
0: Well, no, I mean, I hope today it starts getting used. If someone were to say the iPod of whatever industry, meaning like we just reinvented, that's like the iPod of radio.
2: Why can't we just talk? Like, why do we have to, like, zhuzh it up?
0: I don't know. But look, Kaylin, don't throw the baby out with the bathwater, okay?
2: I would never throw a baby.
0: No.
1: I always do that.
0: Yeah. Do you throw the baby out with the bathwater?
2: What does that mean?
3: Yeah, what does that mean?
1: It's like, I don't know, like... to me, it's like something just being dramatic. Like one thing goes wrong and you're like, just screw the whole thing. We'll start off something new.
2: I'm taking my ball and I'm going home.
1: Yes, basically. Okay, taking your ball home. And
0: here's one that applies to this place. Hope is not a strategy. Yeah.
2: Okay. Yeah.
1: Oh, that's so hard.
0: That one touched me, honestly. Hope is not a strategy.
1: Put it on a t-shirt.
0: Yeah, honestly, print that one up. Merch store. Merch store, print it up. We're going to sell it. Hope is not a strategy.
3: Yes.
0: Boy, don't we run on that around here at some of the highest levels. Is it Bridget?
4: It is.
0: Hey, Bridget, good morning. Corporate slang that you can't stand.
4: Put it in the parking lots.
0: Oh,
4: which means that they don't have the answer. So you put it in the parking lot so they can go research the answer and get back to you later.
2: That's ridiculous.
1: Yeah, we're gonna table it in the parking
0: okay,
1: lot.
0: Okay, so yeah, we're tabling it, but instead we're changing the venue though. Yeah. Okay. The table's in the parking lot now. Okay, yeah, no. All right, no, I'm understanding. Thank you, Bridget.
4: All right, I love you guys.
0: Love
4: Thank
0: you too.
4: You.
0: Have a good day. Let me see.
1: Oh,
0: here.
1: We'll talk about this offline. That one always
3: Ooh,
1: scares
3: that's
1: me.
3: That's a good one.
1: Oh, no.
0: Nah, just do it right here.
2: right here, right now.
1: Checking out. Yeah. Publicly.
0: The other one I hear around here all the time is the critical mass.
1: I don't know what that means.
0: I hear the critical mass all the time.
3: Just words.
1: Right.
3: Yeah.
0: It's like, we got to bring it to the critical mass. I'm like, okay. Well, all right. Well,
1: right.
0: I'm going to talk in this microphone. Hopefully the critical mass attends. I don't know. I mean, I'm
1: here.
0: Really,
1: are you here, critical mass?
0: Hello. Yeah. I'm really hoping for it.

0: It is the Fred Show. Good morning. Thanks for having us on the radio on the iHeart app. Live and anytime. Search for the Fred Show on demand. Do you guys have any, or any of you out there in radio world, 855-591-1035, do any of you have like a very specific knowledge base or hobby? I'm trying to think if I know of any of you guys that like that you know something or like an area of expertise. But I bring this up because there's a Barbie super fan that made news this morning, and she just proved that she knows her dolls inside and out, blindfolded. Her name is Bettina Dorfman. That's her name. And she holds the Guinness World Record for the world's largest Barbie collection, more than 18,000 dolls. She recently set another record by identifying Barbies simply by touch while blindfolded. So she was able to tell you which Barbie it was, I guess, of the 18,000. She identified 19 different Barbies in 3 minutes by feeling details like hair, clothing, and body design. The lifelong collector says the decades of handling the dolls, which I don't know handling, what are we doing with them? Like,
1: playing.
0: Right, but I mean, you know, we're grown. This is not a child. Bettina's not a child.
1: Yeah.
0: So, you know,
1: well,
0: I mean, I figured it'd be
1: a little off.
0: Display,
1: you know,
0: right? But
1: from
0: no.
1: The start.
0: A lifetime of handling the dolls helped her memorize tiny details enough to recognize them without ever seeing them. The performance entered her in the Guinness World Record book for the most Barbie dolls identified blindfolded in 3 minutes.
1: It's good to have dreams and goals.
0: No, it is.
2: This is
0: it
2: weird.
0: Is. Somebody read through there and was like, yeah, I think you could do it in less than three.
1: Bettina, girl, you can do that. This reminds me of the most impressive I've ever been is there's like these three little Italian nonas in Italy, and they are blindfolded, and they can tell you what piece of bread somebody is breaking in half just by the sound.
3: Ooh.
1: It was really impressive.
3: Wow.
1: And that's my kind of skill. You know?
0: Do any of you have any kind of like hidden sort of knowledge or interest that I didn't know about? Because I'm trying to think if I can do anything. Like, I don't know. Like, I know a lot of yacht rock, you know, because I grew up listening to yacht rock. So I can probably identify a number of yacht rock songs that most people couldn't. I know weird music facts about the 80s and 90s.
2: What about airplanes? Can you, like, by the sound of the engine?
0: No.
1: Vroom, vroom.
0: No, and people who have that kind of brain are amazing. Like, I have friends that can look and be like, oh, that's a... You know, that's a 737. That's an 800, though. You know, it's the 900 is longer, and then the max. You know that by the engine inlet and the, you know, what. And they, like, they can look from afar and tell you, like, you know, well, that's serial number whatever, because, you know. Is Mike like that with cars?
3: Yes. Mm-hmm. He can look and be like, that's a V8 front four-wheel drive, you know, camshaft, whatever.
0: Like, that one has the camshaft.
3: Yeah, like, what are you talking about,
0: in that
3: bro?
0: Case.
2: That's hot, Mike. I like that.
0: But is it, I mean, he's a mechanic, right? So that's not that surprising.
1: I hope
0: but
1: he knows.
0: Is it like
1: knows.
0: Super specific? VW is his thing, right?
3: Oh my gosh. Yeah, he'll be like, that's not a 68 because the 68 had this type of window. That's a 67 because blah, blah, blah. I'm like, what are you talking about?
0: That's what I mean. Like, people that can do stuff like that. Like, I'm not like that.
3: Yeah.
0: Like, I know enough to not, you know, get myself in trouble, but I couldn't tell you, like, whoa, that one. Yeah, no, definitely. That one was, that's an 08 because you know, if you look at it,
3: Kia.
0: Like, no, it's not. That's an 07. Oh, no, it's not because if you look at the rims on that one versus that, the cutout is different. I don't know.
3: They only made those rims in,
0: they only made them.
3: 76.
0: 76 was the
1: good year.
0: It's the only year that they did that.
3: Yeah. Like, what?
0: No, I figured somebody would text or call in here with like some sort of random, incredible knowledge that they have of some off, you know, just topic that I never would have thought of. Like, I of course there's somebody out there who's a Barbie expert.
1: There would be.
0: You know?
1: Sounds right. I don't think I have, like, a special hidden whatever this is. I don't even know what to call this. But I think if you put a bunch of, like, pop in a row in cups for me, and I drink them blindfolded, I think I could tell you exactly which one they are. Oh. If it's Diet Coke, if it's Cherry Diet Coke, Diet Dr. Pepper we've talked about.
0: Well, the cherry one would be pretty easy
1: but
0: to identify.
1: Wait, is it Dr. Pepper, though, or is it Coke Zero?
0: Cherry Dr. Pepper. That one would throw me off. You're taking something sweet and making it sweeter?
1: Right, that's what I'm saying.
0: So if I lined up, so you could just, I mean, the diets are easy to discern, because diets taste like diet. And Coke and Pepsi are easy to discern, I think.
3: Then there's like the zero sugar.
1: Right.
3: That could taste like the diet.
1: We got to get deeper with it. Yes.
0: Zero sugar might throw me off a little bit because zero sugar tastes an awful lot like regular. And I don't know how they do it. I don't know what they ground up to put in there. And I'm not asking.
1: No, I'm not asking.
0: And I'm really not sure what's worse. And
1: don't tell me.
0: Don't text me because I don't need you. We don't need to have this debate.
1: I'm not listening.
0: Is it whatever they put in the Coke zero sugar to make it taste like regular Coke or the Coke with the sugar? Like, which one's going to kill me faster? Because it depends who you ask. Some will tell you that the real sugar is what's going to kill you and give you the diabetes. And then some people will tell you that, you know, it's the chemicals they put in the other stuff that's going to kill you.
4: I'm some people.
0: And I don't know. I honestly don't know which one it is.
4: It's always better to eat real food than fake food, in my opinion. That's just a rule I live by.
0: But a lot of sugar is like a big problem. It causes cancer and stuff like that.
4: Yeah, well, everything in moderation. But, well, so does aspartame. That's like one of the biggest causes of cancer. That's the fake sugar in diet.
0: Oof. Yeah, I don't know. I haven't been to medical school in a while, so I'm really not sure. I also haven't been to the laboratory in a little bit, so I don't know if I'm qualified to do that.
4: I was just at the lab.
0: If you Google this question, you will get 50 different answers to it, though.
4: Well, because some people think less calories equals healthier. If that's like what you're into, then yeah, that's healthier.
0: No, I'm worried about the actual sugar intake. Yeah. I'm not worried about if I were worried about calories, I wouldn't have eaten at Five Guys last night.
4: Ooh, what'd you get?
1: That's a good one.
0: What did I go at it?
3: Five Guys forever.
0: And like when you have the choice between the regular size fries and the small ones and the regular like a dollar more, like come on.
4: Did you do Cajun?
0: Yeah, of course I did.
4: Okay, sorry.
2: Oh, they get so many fries.
0: You kidding
2: me? So many fries.
0: I know, which is why they have like a normal person. They have like a. Like the child's would be what a large would be anywhere else. And then they have the regular, which is monstrous. And it's like, you know, that's a monster size. I'm like, oh, I'm aware. I know exactly what I'm doing.
4: Their veggie sandwich is really good. I know that's crazy to say.
0: Y'all let me down.
4: He's about to smack me.
0: Y'all let me down because I thought that, I mean, I really figured someone would call up here and be like, I am a lawnmower expert. Like, I know every lawnmower by the sound or something. You guys let me down. Because whenever I do these obscure topics, somebody calls up here and says something that blows my mind. Because, you know, of the 13 listeners that we have some very interesting people.
4: Yeah. Our friend Marshall, we were going toe-to-toe with Titanic facts. You know Marshall, who got his brand new heart.
0: Marshall, yes. Young man, yeah.
4: He knew passengers. He knew, like, what class they were in. He knew the captain. Like, it was
0: He did
4: really
0: know
4: impressive.
0: More about the Titanic than you did, which he blew you away.
4: I don't know about that, but I'll give it to him.
0: I was impressed. I didn't want to rub it in at the time.
4: Okay.
2: That's right.
4: I'll let that one go.
0: Yeah. No, he's fully healed and functioning. Yeah, I know. I didn't want to rub it in at the time, but I was like, you just got schooled by an 8-year-old, which was tough to watch, honestly. I owned every kind of reusable water bottle brand and can identify anyone's water bottle.
4: Ooh, that's kind of cool.
0: Now, see, that's what I'm talking about.
2: Yeah, man.
0: That's what I'm talking about. What about, like, I think I could identify fast food burgers. I saw someone do this the other day.
4: Ooh, that's true.
0: I saw someone do. Now, there were a couple. You'd have to tell me ahead of time which ones you bought. Because, I mean, there are so many different. You'd have to be like, okay, I don't have to obviously see them. Because visually, I would know immediately.
3: Oh, yeah.
0: But you'd have to be like, there's a Burger King here. There's a McDonald's. There's a Wendy's. There's a Culver's Jr. There's a Culver's. Or a Carl's Jr. There's a Culver's. You'd have to tell me the brands at least. Because, I mean, I don't know. I might be able to do it without, just by texture. But it would be helpful if I knew. Because, like, I don't know. This person bought, in the video I saw, they bought, like, a Checkers burger or something. And, like, we don't have Checkers. Like, you know.
2: Oh, yeah.
0: Well, certain states have Checkers. Certain states don't. Like, if you were to buy a Whataburger, I would know that one. But so you might not be right.
3: Yeah,
0: so you'd have to tell me.
3: Mm-hmm.
0: So there might be some process of elimination because I don't eat a Carl's Jr. I've never eaten a Carl's Jr. actually for no reason. I just have never I've never been near one and been like,
4: same. Love the ads.
1: No, they're good.
2: We need to do this game. I like this game.
4: Mm-hmm.
0: Wow. Then we're going to
2: start. Show Wednesday tomorrow.
0: The other thing I was thinking is when I saw this video and there were like 8 different burgers, I'm like, someone had to drive to 8 different restaurants.
3: Right.
0: In order to, you know, get all of this stuff.
2: Like DoorDash.
3: Right, one busy DoorDash driver.
0: Oh, my God. It would be like a $300 DoorDash order.
3: Yeah.
1: Going around town.
0: Like, if I sent Bella out right now and said, all right, go get all these burgers, she'd come back tomorrow.
3: Yeah.
1: That's
0: true. Yeah. Okay, here's our water bottle expert. Charlotte, a water bottle expert. Now, tell me about this. How do you do that?
5: Hi, good morning. Yeah, so I think it kind of just became sort of a thing through work, and now I own pretty much every single water bottle brand and almost every single kind of bottle that every brand has come out with. So, like, I just identify them randomly when I'm out and I'm like, oh, That's a Stanley. That's a Simple Modern.
4: What's
5: the
4: best?
5: A new, like, Owala.
0: Yeah, now, Charlotte, as an expert, you know, which one should we buy? Yeah.
5: Okay, I use the Brewmate, but technically, like, the best one is the Owala. So.
4: Oh, I had that.
5: Okay. Yeah.
0: Okay.
5: Then you're good. You're good.
0: Owala. Okay. All right. Perfect.
5: Yes, it's the most popular one. Highly recommend.
0: Okay. Well, thank you, Charlotte, for that information. That's what I was looking for. Have a good day.
2: You go, girl.
5: Yeah, yeah. You too.
0: I mean, it's good to have. It is good to have a hobby, as someone mentioned. At work, I can tell people's walks by how the keys slap their leg.
2: Now that's real.
4: Oh, yeah, I could do that with all of you. I could actually. I don't even need to hear you. I know who's behind my shoulder. Who's coming through that door?
1: Same.
0: Really?
4: Yeah. Everybody has different like walk patterns and. I just can sense it.
3: Except after the show when it becomes like variety hour in here.
4: Oh my
3: and
4: God.
3: Like,
4: oh,
3: so everyone's crazy. Walking in, then it's a surprise.
0: You can hear me when I'm leaving because I'm running.
4: Yes.
0: that's how you know. Oh, yeah. Fred just took off. Must be around 10.
4: He's booking it again.
0: Because I'm sprinting so no suits see me. So I don't have to talk to any of them. Yeah.

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22: A crash in Summit County in Parley's Canyon. Eastbound I-80 near Kimball Junction. That's blocking the left lane. It's causing some delays. And a crash in Utah County. Northbound 15 near 8000 South and Spanish Fork. Rain is coming down in some areas, so give yourself a few extra minutes. Draper to downtown takes 17 minutes. Clearfield to I-215 North takes 16.
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0: Team USA could not sweep group play with their 3-2 loss to Turkey Thursday night, a match Turkey sealed with a goal in the 98th minute. Turkey's tournament run ended with that win. The U.S. is on to the round of 32 Wednesday. The Americans facing Bosnia-Herzegovina in Santa Clara, California.
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2: Partly cloudy across the Wasatch Front today with a stray shower or two early this morning, especially north of Salt Lake City. High temperatures will get into the low 70s. Tonight we drop down to around 50 degrees under mostly clear to partly cloudy skies. Tomorrow, partly cloudy and 80. I'm Chief Meteorologist Lindsay Storrs. Watch 2 News for First Alert weather updates.
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17: In Salt Lake County, a crash northbound 15 at the 600 South off-ramp that's blocking the two right lanes. A crash in Summit County in Parley's Canyon, eastbound I-80 near Kimball Junction, that's blocking the left lane. And a crash in Utah County, northbound 15 near 8000 South and Spanish Fork. The rest of your drive looks pretty good, but give yourself a few extra minutes because rain is coming down in some areas.
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0: You hurt yourself in an embarrassing way. Oh, do tell.
28: I went to the ER last year, and that was because my husband dropped me from a sex swing.
0: Yeah.
29: Hey, girl.
0: So, well, why? How'd he drop you? Was he trying to load you up in there? not like that. You know what I mean?
30: The Fred Show is on.
0: What is the... You're doing the fat 75? What is it? The hard 75?
29: Oh, 75. 75 hard.
31: Oh, well, there's different versions, right? There's the soft, medium, and hard. I discovered this yesterday.
0: Wait, what?
31: Yeah. Yesterday.
29: Really? Yeah. Yeah.
0: So why would I do 75 to get soft?
31: I don't know.
0: I would do 75 to get hard, I guess, but I wouldn't do 75 to get... I mean, I already am...
31: Yeah, same.
0: I am soft to medium, so I'm not trying to get soft. I mean, yeah. The 75 soft is going to Culver's every day or something like, or, you know... wherever, eating McNuggets every day. That's the 75 soft.
31: Exactly. And I didn't know that because I got the app. So I guess you could do, like I said, hard or soft. But I guess it just means, like, how intense do you want this to be? Mm-hmm. So yeah, like,
32: I don't think it was, like, the outcome of your body.
31: No.
0: Oh, it's not? No.
31: Wow.
0: Well, 'cause, I mean, if 75 hard means that hard, you would be, like, ripped.

0: Let's see what happens next. Part two of Waiting by the Phone after this song on The Fred Show.
1: Ever been left waiting by the phone? It's The Fred Show.
0: Hey, Jennifer, good morning. Welcome to the program. How are you?
2: I'm well, thank you. How about yourself?
0: Doing okay. What's going on with this dude named Will? We got to hear kind of everything. How you met, about any dates you've been on, and then where things are now.
2: So we met on the dating app, and I'm really just trying to figure out what's going on because we had a great date. Like, I would have absolutely put the money on having it, having a second date, but for some reason, he hasn't texted me back, and we had drinks, we had some appetizers, and it went damn near perfect, so just trying to figure out what happened here.
0: Yeah, and you go back and think about the conversation and you know, no weird topics or anything controversial. You didn't light the guy's Tesla on fire, like anything like that?
2: No, yeah, nothing weird and unusual like that.
0: Okay, because I'm trying to protect you from yourself here right now, which is what I do. I try and do in part one of Waiting by the Phone. And no one has yet to be completely honest with me about their proclivities. So, honestly, like, you went on this date. Everything went great. You left the date. You're like, this guy's good looking. I love the conversation. We're definitely going to hang out again. He's going to call me. We're going to go out. Like, there was just no doubt in your mind about this.
2: For sure. Exactly.
0: Huh. Okay. All right. Well, let's call this guy. And we're going to play a song and come back and do

0: Good morning. It's the Fred Show, part two of Waiting by the Phone. Hey, Jennifer.
1: Yeah.
0: All right. Let's call Will. You guys met on one of the apps and you went out for drinks and some appetizers and you had a great time. You thought the date, in your words, was damn near perfect. And you were sure that you'd see this guy again, that he would call you and ask you out for another date, except he hasn't done that. And he also hasn't responded to you at all when you've reached out to him.
1: Right.
0: Well, let's call this guy now. Good luck, Jennifer.
2: Good morning. This is Will.
0: Oh, that was fancy. Hi, Will. How you doing? My name is... Good morning. This is Fred. I'm calling from the morning radio show, The Fred Show. The whole crew is here, and I do have to tell you that we are on the radio right now. Is it cool if we chat for just a second on the show? Would you mind?
2: No, I don't mind at all.
0: I feel bad because you thought this was a work call. You were all fancy and stuff. Yeah, and then,
2: I wasn't expecting this to be office
0: right,
2: today.
0: Right, right. Yeah, well, nobody ever does. But we're calling on behalf of a woman who says she recently went on a date with you. Her name is Jennifer. Do you remember Jennifer?
2: Oh, you've got to be kidding me.
0: I am absolutely not kidding you. But why would you say that? Because I'll tell you that she reached out to us and said that she thought that your date was, in her words, damn near perfect, and she was certain that she would see you again for another date, but says you haven't reached out and haven't responded to her either. So what's the deal?
2: I mean, it's pretty straightforward. She's a degenerate gambler, you guys.
0: Ooh. A degenerate gambler. Okay, well, what is describe how you know that.
2: I mean, I'll bring you back to the beginning. I mean, we met on a dating app, which I don't want to say the name of. I asked her out for some drinks and we went out and it was going fine until, she pulled her phone out and literally was gambling the entire date.
0: All right. Did you go out with Kaylin from our show?
2: No.
0: Because that sounds like, most of my experiences with her lately. Okay. It wasn't her.
3: So sounds like a good woman. Right.
0: Right. What a fine wife you would be. So she's pulling her phone out and she's obsessed with her gambling app while she should be conversing with you. That's your problem?
2: Yeah, she kept telling me we needed the hit in order to win our parlay. I don't even really know what that means. I've never gambled before.
0: I see. Oh, well, that was nice to include you in the process. Now, would you have gotten some of the winnings if the parlay had hit?
2: I don't know. I couldn't even get her attention enough to know that.
0: Okay. Now, I have to ask, like, are you being dramatic or was the date really focused on her and her gambling and winning?
2: I mean, she never stared at me at any point of the date. It was either at the phone or at the TVs. And I mean, I can understand if you're betting on basketball or football, but I mean, she was betting on these crazy sports like ping pong, bowling, anything that she could find at the bar. It was super weird.
0: Ping pong, table tennis for the professionals, but so be it. But and bowling. Of course, you can bet on anything, but bowling. I mean, you'd have to know something about bowling to bet on that, wouldn't you? I wouldn't even know who to bet on. Let me bring Jennifer in. I forgot to mention that Jennifer is here. I'm very forgetful. Jennifer, what?
2: Oh, God.
0: Why are we not focused on our date? I mean, I can see why this guy thinks that you maybe have a problem and you should call a number.
1: I mean, I thought we were having fun. I think he's being way too uptight. I was trying to involve him and make it fun for the both of us.
0: But ping pong and bowling. I mean, so there's really nothing outside of the scope of what you'll bet on.
1: I mean, just because it's not common doesn't mean there's not anything in it. I mean, I don't take it that seriously. I'm just trying to make rent this month, but it's not that serious to me.
4: Wow. Right, I don't see the problem.
0: Right,
4: no,
0: right,
4: she needs
0: right.
4: to call that number.
0: Yeah, it's not a big deal. Just trying to make rent so you have a place to live. I would say that's maybe a little bit more. You're relying on it a little bit more than just entertainment.
1: I mean, I wouldn't say that. It's just, here and there, it kind of fills the gap between employment.
0: So this guy takes you on a date, and instead you're staring at your app, and you're staring at the TV, and you're trying to figure out, how to get an edge on women's javelin. And I guess I can see why it would be annoying. I mean, that's your issue, right, Will? Is like, we're on a date, and not only are you not paying attention to me, but obviously you're like, you have to win this in order to survive kind of stuff.
2: I mean, I think it was way out of hand, and I could definitely never trust her with money-related stuff, especially rent.
0: Uh-huh. Huh. Well, yeah, I wouldn't give her any of your money. She'll gamble it on World Chase Tag or something, which you can watch on TV.
1: Oh, come on.
3: Don't give her ideas.
0: Right.
2: No, I mean, I don't want to come across as rude, but I'd honestly go as far to say at this point that she's nuts.
3: Oh,
0: Oh, okay.
1: Because yeah, I mean, online gambling, please.
0: Yeah, but maybe take a break for the date.
4: Or pay your rent.
1: I guess in retrospect, they could have done that. But I mean, I just thought he was enjoying himself too. So I figured, why not involve him?
0: Yeah, it turns out he wasn't. But okay, so look, I'll ask the question, Will. You know, Jennifer did want to see you again. She did think it was a good date. If she doesn't gamble during the date itself, would you consider going out with her again? If she doesn't ask you to borrow money? Or for any kind of a loan, would you go out with her again?
2: I don't know. I got to be honest with you. This whole experience has been a bit too much. I'm now on radio trying to defend myself, so probably not.
0: Yeah.
4: Smart.
0: Well, you don't have to defend yourself. You know, you're just telling your side of the story. But all right, look, Jennifer, it's not going to work out. Will, thank you for.

0: It is the Fred Show. Good morning. Thanks for having us on the radio on the iHeart app, live and anytime. Search for the Fred Show on demand. I tend to agree with you, unfortunately. I hate to generalize, but I do, Paulina, on this next comment. But I'd like to know, every now and again, I like to try it. 855-591-1035. Do you hate your customers? I'm curious if you work in a place where you just hate your customers.
1: Tell us the truth.
0: You can make up a fake name or whatever, but I need to know where you work and if you hate the people that come there. Because sometimes I feel like people work at places where they don't like the people that come in. And I think the DMV is one of those places. I agree. But you've decided, this is what you wrote.
1: Yeah.
0: The DMV people always act inconvenienced by us, but now it's the pharmacists. They're so inconvenienced by us now, they hate us. That's what you said.
1: They hate us. Yeah. And I want all the pharmacists to come to the front right now. Because I know there's a lot of them, and I know there's like layers, there's levels to this, right? Because I think it's like the tech, right? Farm tech, and then there's the tech. Well, first and foremost, they all take a certain break at a certain time. So the pharmacy is closed for 30 minutes twice a day.
0: Yeah, we talked about this once, why they do it. Somebody called and explained why.
1: Because the pharmacist goes on break,
0: Everybody has to go on break at the same time. It's like, you know, it's now the best time for
2: annoying.
0: For you? Because my lunch break is when I would go get the pharmacy stuff. Right.
2: But you're on break too.
0: But you're taking break. Maybe your lunch should be a little later on. I don't know. Maybe just from a business standpoint.
1: And I get it, right? Like, Paulina can't get her little Ozempic, right? Because the pharmacist is not there. I understand that. Like, the tech can't, I guess, hand it over. That's fine. But then when you do pull up, and I do drive-through sometimes, which is very convenient. So thank you for having a drive-through pharmacy. And then when I pull up, they answer a little telephone, right? And they act like they're very, very busy. And I could see through the window. Well, there's nobody there.
0: They might be busy. I don't see
1: anybody. And they could be busy filling my Ozempic. But my point is like, they act like I'm bothering them. And then they're like, what's your insurance info? I'm like, you have it. I don't have it. You have it. So we're going back and forth about this. I'm like, you've been here. Having it like
0: based on this description, I think maybe pharmacists hate you.
1: Yeah, they probably do.
0: I don't think they hate everybody. I think they may hate the person that's like, you've been having my insurance.
1: Like, having it. What do you want me to do? And then I have long nails too now at this moment, but they have like super long nails. All you hear is like the click, and I'm like, what are you clicking now? Because I need my Ozempic. So it's like a whole thing going on. It's a lot, and they hate me there.
0: The DMV, I think, classically hates their consumers. But I will say, it's probably because they deal with a lot of stupid people.
1: I get that.
0: And if you work at the DMV, I feel like you just know. It's now my job to be a little bit inconvenienced by your presence. That's what we're doing. And I know there are some people who work at the DMV who listen to us, and I appreciate you, and I recognize that you must have to deal with a lot of dumb people. But, I mean, when you walk into a business and the very first person that you are greeted by is someone who's there to make sure that you should leave. You know what I mean? Like, the very first, and I understand why. Because they don't want you sitting there for an hour only to get to the counter, then you don't have the thing you need. Mm-hmm. But, like, the very first thing someone does when you walk in is try and disqualify you from entry.
1: Yes.
0: When you walk into a business that's actively trying to get you to leave.
3: Yeah.
0: Mm-hmm. It's their job to go, oh, wait, hold on, you don't have, oh, but. You don't have your mom's electric bill from 1992. Get out! How could you show up here without it?
1: Scram.
0: You know, so I get that. But, like, sometimes, there are certain times where I go to places and I'm like, am I bothering you? I'm the customer. You know?
1: Yeah. And I get it. Like, we can be annoying as customers, but I do feel like the pharmacists are getting a little inconvenienced with us. They're huffing and puffing. You know, I understand that. I huff and puff too when I go to work, but I'm
0: at least
1: happy.
0: Justice for the pharmacists, man.
1: I mean, honestly.
4: I mean, I need them.
1: I need them more than them you'll ever know. But, so hard. Come on.
0: Miss Paulina, I need your insurance information to process this.
1: You have it.
0: You've been having it.
1: Talking about. Hey, bro.
0: I don't know why they're annoyed with you. I have no idea.
3: Why would I have that?
0: Yeah. You've been having it. I will say this,
1: ma'am, bro.
0: I will say this. Sometimes if I'm asked for my insurance information, like I have a little card in my wallet somewhere, but I'll go into my MyChart at my existing doctor to see what I gave them 10 years ago to give to someone else, because I really don't know. I don't really understand. I'm not real clear on what I paid for because I never get any of it. So, like, I don't really understand it.
3: It doesn't make any sense. It's just numbers and letters.
0: Right, exactly. Like, so I'm like, what? Mm-hmm. Is it this one?
3: But I'm still paying a lot. Like, exactly. I don't understand why.
0: But sometimes I dip into the original, the godfather of my insurance to figure, I don't know. Hey, Brian.
5: Yeah.
0: You were a security guard and you hated the people.
2: Well, it depends on, like, the visitor. Usually the visitor come in and, you know, if it's something traumatic, I get it. You're upset. You're not necessarily in your right of mind, but I still have to explain to them. You have to think, like, you're not getting in the OR. Like, they would be like, I need to be there. And I'm like, it's a sterile place. You can't go there. And I think shows like Grey's Anatomy has ruined people. Like, they think they could just go into the OR area and it's like, no, it's a sterile place. You can't get in here. And they would be, you know, jaw-jacking with me. And I'm like, look, I know it's your loved one. I really sympathize, but you're not getting in. And it'd be pandemonium.
0: Like, you don't look like a surgeon to me.
1: No.
0: You know? Yeah, so, well, you're right. You know, they see it on Grey's Anatomy where they're going in there and they're humping on the patient. You know what I mean? Like, they're in the middle of the surgery and then here comes hot nurse and I loved you. I loved you all this time. Me too. And then like beep beep beep.
1: Like, I'm dying over here.
0: So Brian, I can understand why people think that's real life, but no, Brian was there to tell him no.
1: Pandemonium.
2: Yeah.
0: Thank you, Brian. I appreciate you, man. Have a good day.
2: You too.
0: Brandon, you work at a bank and you hate the customers.
2: Oh, yeah.
0: You know what, Brian? This is the kind of honest, Brandon rather, this is the kind of honesty that I'm looking for. Mm-hmm. Why do you hate your customers?
2: It's the most simple things get you screamed at like you've never believed. Like, we have people that come in every day or, you know, some random day, they want to withdraw a large amount of money and you ask them for their ID. And it's like we just asked for their firstborn kid.
0: Like, don't you want me to verify that it's you before I hand out, you know, lots of money from your account?
2: I have explained this so much to so many people to the point where I've just gotten where, like, okay, I'm not being, like, corporate anymore. I'm just gonna be like, listen, if I came into a random bank and I pretended to be you, and I just decided to take all your money, and they didn't ID me, would you be mad, or would you understand that?
0: Right, like this, yeah, you're inconvenienced right now, but when someone else walks in here with their, you know, nose, glasses, mustache combination disguise, and they're like, yeah, I want all of, you know, Fred's money, yeah, I kind of wouldn't mind if you make sure that it was really me behind the disguise.
2: Oh, my God, yeah.
0: Yeah,
2: and
0: yeah.
2: Like, I think the craziest thing I've ever had was this lady was clearly being, you know, tricked by someone online.
0: Oh, no.
2: And she kept sending them money no matter how many times we told her, this is fraud, please don't send any money.
0: Yeah, that's got to be hard.
2: Because
0: you see what is happening, and I'm sure you can, like, encourage them not to, but ultimately people can do whatever they want with their money, but that's really sad. Brandon, thank you. Have a good day.
2: Yeah. Thank you. You too.
0: Yeah. What's funny, and this actually clocks, is on the text we've got postal workers, yes, and then we have customers of postal workers. Each of them hate each other.
4: That
0: makes perfect. And I want to make sure you understand. I'm neutral on this. I'm on both sides of the argument. I've got postal workers saying I hate the customers, and customers saying they hate the postal workers. I will say the last time I went to the post office, I literally stood there while two postal workers had a full on debriefing of the night before, and then looked at me like, I was eavesdropping. I'm like, I just want to send this package. Like, I don't know what is. And they're looking at you like, what are you doing?
4: Yeah, like,
0: standing
4: drop
0: here?
4: It over there. Like, you should know what to do.
1: Right.
4: Self-service. Right. I'm like, no, I'm actually here because I don't know what to do.
1: Exactly.
3: Right. Like, I would like to pay this $27 for this package to maybe get to the destination that I needed to go to.
0: Yeah. You know?
1: They scare me there.
0: And then the other one is, I could understand why airport workers, like airline customer service people, I could understand why you don't like your customers if you don't, because people transform into something different at the airport.
1: Yeah.
0: It's a wild land now.
3: Mm-hmm.
0: Like every I was just in a big airport recently, and everyone's acting like it's their first time at the airport.
1: Mm-hmm.
0: And it's like we're not orderly. We can't get through security, but we're not even. Like, someone will be walking the opposite direction and then decide to take a hard left right in. Like, it's like the road. Walking in the airport's like the road. Left, right. You know, but then I'll see somebody just absolutely screaming at the customer service person. I know you're frustrated. I know you want to go home. I know that, you know, you don't want to be in the airport, whatever, you're frustrated. But you're screaming at the only person in the world that can help you.
1: Yes. So dumb.
0: And the minute you start yelling at me, the less likely I am to be motivated to, you know, get you to El Paso.
3: Right.
0: Uh-oh. Now, this is a call that I don't know that I should take. Hey, May is my actual former pharmacist.
5: Uh-oh.
0: Hi, May.
6: Hi, Fred. How are you?
0: I don't know.
6: And I said, we do not hate our customers. You know this.
0: I'm protected by HIPAA, right? Like, you can't be saying what I...
1: say, what's he on, May?
0: You can't be saying what I was up in there buying, right? Like,
6: absolutely. It was a pleasure being your pharmacist, Fred.
0: Oh. Well, yeah, they closed the store. It was very sad. She was a very nice lady. I got sick one time. She came to my house with like, stuff.
1: Oh,
0: and
1: May.
0: Knocked on my door and left it. Like, she did
1: an
0: that.
1: Angel.
0: May did that.
1: They don't make them like May no more.
0: No, they don't make them like May.
1: How long are your nails?
6: I miss that location.
0: Well, she doesn't work there anymore, so I can tell this story. But one day I went in to see May, and it was, I think it was a Monday morning, and behind the counter... Like, you know how they had, like, there was the registers, and then behind that was, like, the file cabinet where they keep, like, you know, ABC, like, your medicine or whatever. And on top of that, she had a pyramid of Plan B. It was a pyramid. It was all nicely organized. And I go, May, what Monday. Are we doing a promotion?
4: Right.
0: And she goes, no, Fred, it's Monday.
1: Yeah. Oh.
0: I guess Monday was a big day, and she was like, I don't want to have to keep going out there to that cage, so I just stacked them up here.
1: Yeah.
4: Oh, after the weekend.
0: People had a nice weekend. And then they got
1: questionable choices.
0: But you had them all stacked up nice.
6: I did, yes.
1: May, I have a question. I always see with the Plan B that he's talking about, I see off-brand and I see, you know, the actual brand. And I always think to myself, now that's the one thing that I don't think I would want to buy off-brand.
0: It's now time to go with something that's less expensive.
1: Are they both effective? Because
4: I don't know.
6: No, I can assure you, everything is the same. It has to be.
1: Okay, I'm like, if there's one thing.
6: Yeah.
1: Okay.
4: No, they had
6: don't
4: knock-
6: worry.
0: Knock off. I think a dollar store Plan B. Like, I don't know.
1: I don't want to pay full price for that.
0: Yeah, you know, I'll take the full-fledged one. You know what I mean? May, thank you. Have a good day. And now I'm hanging up before you start telling people what I came in there to get. Bye. Have a nice day. Like, what kind of crazy pills, antibiotics, what all you been in there getting?
1: Salve.
0: Yeah, no, she that's we take good care of May, so she doesn't talk.

0: 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Search for The Fred Show on demand. Okay, so two new things that we're paying for now. I just wanted to make an announcement.
1: Okay.
0: A public service. Two new things that we're paying for.
1: Mm.
0: I think one's really going to affect you, Paulina.
1: Oh, boy.
0: And I don't think... Are you a ketchup person?
1: I can be. We just had this conversation this morning. I put it on my eggs.
0: Okay, well, I heard about hot sauce. And there was a heated debate about hot sauce. And
1: my thesis paper, yeah.
0: She gave us a dissertation.
1: I did.
0: About different hot sauces and their different applications. And, like, it's not one size fits all.
1: Absolutely not.
0: I tend to be a one size fits all guy. Like, I like hot sauce. And if I collected them or you gave them to me, I would keep them. But, like, otherwise, it is either like a sriracha in the fridge. I keep it in the fridge too, which I don't know if you're supposed to, but I do.
1: I do too.
0: Or you know, there'll be like I have one, and it's like my industrial strength hot sauce. But Paulina over here was talking about, well, no, if I need this hot sauce for this, and then I need this hot sauce only goes in this,
1: correct,
0: and then this and that. So you know, I get that they have flavors aside from being like, you know, just hot.
1: Mm-hmm.
0: But I don't stock, you know, a variety. If you come to my house, you get what you get.
1: Okay. Yeah, no, I got it all. Like, whatever you think of, I get them, you know, imported if I need to. Like,
0: I get them imported.
1: I love hot sauce. And it's different purposes. If it's poultry.
0: Who is importing hot sauce for you?
1: I got a guy. You know, I got a guy.
0: Okay. He pulls up to your house and opens his trunk.
1: No.
0: And it's like, what do you want? Opens his jacket. You know, inside. It's, yeah.
1: They have it at Mariano.
2: I do like to buy them.
0: So by importing it, you mean you drive to the grocery store.
1: Yeah. They got a whole aisle for me.
3: But the nice one.
1: You
0: know, La Tienda is where I go.
3: Supermercado.
1: Yes. I go to all of them. They all serve different purposes. You are correct.
0: Okay. She went on for like five. I've never heard you so passionate about anything.
1: Right.
2: I just asked her hi. I just said hi. How are you?
0: Yeah, I did too. I walked in. I go, good morning, Paulina. But I've only heard you really like your daughter and hot sauce. So the only two things I've ever heard you get that excited about.
1: My passions in life.
0: No, I got it. It's exciting. But a guy visiting a restaurant in downtown Miami was shocked when he checked his receipt and noticed something unusual. A $3 charge for ketchup.
1: Wow.
0: If this is where we're headed, a customer had ordered a burger and fries at this restaurant where menu prices were already high. $29 for a burger, $27 for a salmon burger, and $21 for avocado toast. $7 for a Diet Coke, to give you an example. But it was the ketchup fee that caught his attention. The ketchup turned out to be in one of those like room service bottles, you know, tiny Heinz bottles that are like sealed. And they charged $3 for that. They buy them for $1 in bulk, and then they upcharge them $2. Mm. I don't think it's unfair if I order a burger to be provided ketchup and mustard.
3: Right.
0: At minimum.
3: Yeah.
0: I don't think that's too much to ask.
1: Right.
3: Accoutrement. For the burger.
0: Where's accoutrement?
3: Right, exactly. It should be free.
0: And like, am I a crazy... I mean, yes, well, rhetorical question. Am I a crazy person? Yes. But am I nuts I had a thought and I forgot it already. It'll come back to me.
4: The answer is yes.
0: Yeah.
4: Am I crazy for it?
0: Well, no, anyway, continue. I don't know.
2: I just think that sometimes businesses don't realize, and listen, I'm not like, you know, in Forbes magazine on the cover this week, but I don't think businesses understand that the, like the little things like giving those for free keep people coming back. Like you want to exchange money right away, but you're not thinking of the long game, like how you're treating your customer and how they feel when they're there. Like if a place is like charging me for, you know, the chair I'm sitting in, I'm not going to feel comfortable there.
3: Right.
0: So I'll pay $30 for a burger, but I will be offended by the $3 upcharge for ketchup. And
2: literally.
0: I'm not, that was the big thought I couldn't remember, but I'm not a cheap person. That's the thing. Like I'm not that guy.
1: That doesn't make you cheap.
0: But I mean, it sounds ridiculous.
1: Like, nice.
0: Like, I know, but I mean, think about it. Like, all right, you paid $30 for a burger. Like,
1: right.
0: It's annoying,
1: that's
0: but pay
1: crazy.
0: Your pay your $3 crazy. For the ketchup. Right. Like, that shouldn't, you know, whatever. But that's the part that would offend me.
1: Yes, the condiments should always be free. Like, I want my mayo. I want my little relish in the bag. I know it's gross, but I love it. And ketchup, mustard. That's the big four. That's it.
2: The big four.
1: The big four. Like, they should be free.
0: I mean, it's my favorite part of ordering a Chicago hot dog. You get a salad on top of it, man.
1: Yes.
3: Yeah.
0: You know, it would cost me like $40 to buy all the things I would need to make a Chicago hot dog at home. But how about just price this into the, in $30, you don't have the margin for ketchup? You know what I mean? Like, I've watched a lot of of John Taffer. I consider myself pretty well versed now in owning a restaurant because he's taught me everything I know. Mm-hmm. But like, I mean, you know, you got to work this stuff into the price. Mm-hmm. If ketchup's beating you up, you know, then you may have to raise the. I would rather pay $30 for the burger at a place that's going to charge me $30 for a burger and nothing for the ketchup than $29 for a burger and $3 for ketchup.
5: Yeah. Mm-hmm.
0: Okay.
5: That's ridiculous.
2: Treat the customers nice. Treat me nice and I will tip you big.
0: The other thing that we're paying for now, apparently, and this is the one I think really is going to resonate with you, Pauline, and a lot of you. A mom has sparked online debate after suggesting that parents should send each other invoices after kids' play dates to cover the cost of hosting. In a TikTok video, she claimed, this has to be rage bait, but she claims she texted another parent asking for $15 via Venmo after their daughter's friend came over. She then sent an itemized list of the charges, $5 for food, and for a toy the child broke, $1 for chalk, $1 for couch wear and tear.
5: Oh my God.
0: $3 for three trips to the bathroom at $1 each.
5: That's insane.
2: I wouldn't feel safe sending my kid there. Like, that's scary.
0: But that here's another insane one where it all evens out, right? Like, you know, here, like when I was a kid, the kids would come over to our house and then my parents would make them food or order pizza or whatever it was and rent movies and watch stuff. We didn't charge for the electricity for that. And then I would go over to their house and then their parents would do that. If it's a trip or something, or if it's like an organized deal, then yeah, send your kid with money, I guess, to pay for themselves. But like the idea that I would have a friend over for a sleepover, or like to play basketball or whatever, and then we drink Gatorade, and then my mom goes out to the car when, you know, Timmy's mom shows up and, hey, that was $2 for that Gatorade. Like, no.
1: Let me invoice you after a play date. That is crazy. This is why we have such a loneliness epidemic amongst like mothers and children, because like who's going to come like play with my kid now at this point? You know, or I would never send my kid, like you said, Kaylin, I would never send my kid over to this woman's house.
0: Well, stop sending invoices and then Gigi will have more friends.
1: Like, this is crazy. I think it could be rage bait, although I've been seeing a lot of conversation around this and like mom Facebook groups and stuff. Like people are very serious about like paying up front for play dates. Play dates at your house, in your yard.
2: Okay, there's a difference I always say this, between being poor and being cheap. I could have $12 in my bank account, but I'm not going to do something like this. If I'm not equipped for a play date, we're not going to have one that day. Like, correct. Let's not make this. Sending my child over there, I would wonder if they would feel like they would be treated well, because it just seems like she's keeping track of everything.
0: Well, I don't know. Apparently, it's a hotel spa, and so everything that kid does, you're going to pay for it. So
2: following me, going to the bathroom, looking at how much water I use.
0: Yeah, counting how many times I go. Yeah, I don't know. It's like when you have friends over to your house, like you don't charge. Like if they stay in your home,
2: you don't charge your friends.
0: Not all the time. I mean, I charge them a discount.
2: Okay.
0: You know, it's off the regular room rate. I don't charge them full. That would be crazy if I charge them full price.
2: Yeah, it's nice.
0: No, I would never do that to my friends. I reduce 5% for them. It's nice. But I mean, yeah. It's
2: nice,
0: like, hey, come to Chicago, stay in my house, and then get a bill later?
2: Right.
0: I don't think so.
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23: Utah County has a crash. Eastbound Pony Express Parkway at Woodhaven Boulevard in Saratoga Springs. That's on the right shoulder, not causing too much of a problem. I'm also seeing some slowing northbound 15 in Spanish Fork. But the rest of your drive looks pretty good in Salt Lake County. I-15 is moving at freeway speeds. Draper to downtown takes 21 minutes.
24: 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During July 4th deals at Lowe's, get two 1.5-gallon red, white, and blue annual hanging baskets for just $20. Valid through 7/8. 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While supplies last, excludes Alaska and Hawaii.
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25: Team USA heads to the knockout round this week, coming off a 3-2 loss to Turkey in the final group stage match. Sebastian Berhalter with a U.S. highlight early in the second half.
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10: I mean, on. If you're going to RSVP yes to a wedding, then you should go. And if you're not going to go, it should be very clear that you can't go. And it better be a really good reason.
11: Oh, like emergency, like your arm fell off.
10: Yeah, your arm fell
11: just
10: off.
11: Just fell out of nowhere.
12: Uh-huh. You got another arm.
11: Oh. What about hooking up with someone in one of the wedding parties? Because that takes the shine away from the couple over a wedding weekend. Are we cool with that?
10: Oh, it does?
11: No, I don't know. I'm kidding. But it does make everybody talk the next morning. You know what I mean? And it's not about the bride and the groom. It's about who hooked up with the groomsmen.
10: Yeah, I've been on both sides of that one. Where the breakfast, the Sunday morning brunch is a little awkward.
11: Oh, yeah.
13: I could

0: Show.
1: All right, the Honorable Judge Kiki is here. Take it away, Kiki.
2: All right, let's get into the courtroom. It says, hey, Kiki, am I wrong for refusing to give my ex-husband his last name back? I was married for 10 years. I took his last name, built my entire career with it, degrees, business license, social media. It's literally my brand. Then he had a full-blown affair, so we divorced. Now he's engaged to a woman that he cheated with, and suddenly he wants his last name back. He says it's disrespectful that I'm keeping it while he's starting a new life. Apparently, it's making his fiance uncomfortable. However, I'm the one who carried the trauma and the paperwork with his last name. I told him I'm not rebranding my entire existence because of his new relationship. I'm also planning to adopt and still use the last name like we had originally planned before he cheated. He says I'm obsessed in using his family name for clout, and my mom says I need to let it go. But what do you think? Am I wrong?
1: Judge Kiki.
2: I'm a little torn on this one, not gonna lie. At first, I was like, girl, give that man back his last name. Like, you know, when I divorce you, I don't want anything from you at this point. Like, get out of here, scram. I can go back to my maiden name. But when she says that she's built a business, she is on her degrees, it's a part of her brand, I don't know. Like, 10 years in a game, maybe that is her last name. Maybe she does get to keep the last name. I certainly wouldn't be worried about how the woman you cheated on me with feels. I wouldn't care at all. So, you know, on one hand, I'm like, maybe she should just get over it and give it back. But at the end of the day, she did put in a lot of pain, sweat, and tears into that last name. And if it has become a part of her identity, I don't think he can just say, give it back.
1: Okay. So, you guys are the jury, by the way. 855-591-1035. I tend to agree. If you give someone your last name and they have it long enough that they've changed everything.
2: Right.
1: They've changed all their documents. They've changed their credit cards. They've changed their everything. They built their business around it. That's now their name. Sorry. Right. You should have thought of that, you know, before you gave somebody your name, and certainly before you cheated on them. I don't think you have much of a leg to stand on here. Exactly. That is now their identity. Sorry.
2: Right. And your new woman doesn't get to determine when it's time to give it back. Now, a lot of people, I understand when you have children, that adds an extra layer. You know, the kids, I want the same last name as my kids. And, you know, the teachers know me as that name, or the other students know me as that name. So I get that. It's always, you know, you get to keep the last name in that scenario. But in their case, they don't have any kids, and she's actually planning to adopt and still use the last name for the baby. So I'm like, do you see yourself ever remarrying, though, you know, or moving on with someone else? So I'm kind of torn on that.
3: Yeah.
1: Yeah, I mean, they all get to have the same last name, I guess. Sorry. I mean, as far as the fiance is concerned, like, if she wants some kind of ownership over being his wife, I don't know. I mean, especially considering if that was her issue, then why did she take somebody's husband?
2: Oh, that part.
1: And granted, he played a role in that, too. I'm not blaming it all on her, but, like, you had to know this was going to be a complication.
2: Right.
1: This wasn't a simple path. So I don't know why any. No. Hey, Rebecca, how you doing? Good morning.
4: Good morning. How are you?
1: Doing great. Kiki's Court, what say you?
4: I say she gets to keep the last name of her ex-husband because she had worked really hard. She has the degrees. And to flip it, I work with a lot of doctors who got their doctorates and their degrees before they got married. And they keep their maiden names because they established their career with their maiden name. They got their degrees, their doctorates with their maiden name. And there's never been an issue with it. So I say because she's gotten all her degrees with her married last name, she should keep it.
1: Yeah, it's kind of a branding thing, too. Like, if she built a business around this name, then she has to go rebrand everything because the woman that cheated with her husband has a problem with it? No, right. No.
4: And I think it's okay for the mistress to feel a slight bit of uncomfortability because she created the situation with the man she was about to marry. So you made this, you deal with it.
1: Yeah, you don't get to call the shots, sorry. Thank you, Rebecca.
3: Yep.
4: You're welcome.
1: Have a good day. Yeah, don't give somebody your name if you don't want them running around town using it forever.
2: Exactly.
1: If you're going to move on. Hey, Lisa.
5: Hi, good morning.
1: Hi, Lisa. Good morning. What do you think? Kiki's Court.
5: I was in the same scenario, and I kept my last name for some of the same reasons. Everything was in my name. I had a career with my name, and I kind of felt that he chose the marriage to end by his action. It's not my action, so I felt like I had the right to that name. I earned it with the years of marriage. And in my scenario, I had children, so I didn't want them to have a different last name, so that was just another layer.
1: Yeah, it's a whole thing. I mean, the paperwork involved with mm-hmm. that and all the rest of it. I mean, mm-hmm. I can't imagine how layered it is.
2: Exactly.
1: I mean, yeah. It's a big thing. And yeah, if you're going to give someone your last name, I think you have to accept the fact that they're going to have it for, or at least be aware of the fact they may have it forever.
3: Correct. Mm-hmm.
1: And run around and do whatever they're going to do with it. And that's part of what you thought was a good idea at the time. Sorry.
5: Exactly.
1: Thank you, Lisa. Have a good day.
5: All right. You too. Bye-bye.
1: Glad you called. Hey, Sherry, how you doing?
0: I'm good. How are you?
1: Sherry, great. Thanks for calling. Thanks for listening, being part of the 13. So this woman who wrote into Kiki's Court, she is in a situation where her ex-husband, who cheated, wants her to drop his last name because the woman that he cheated with, who he's now going to marry, wants to be the only one with that last name. Sorry, lady.
2: Okay.
1: Don't care about you.
0: Nope.
1: Nope.
0: Period. You know what?
3: That's it.
0: First of all, he cheated. He doesn't have a right to tell his ex anything at this point. Mm-hmm. And if the new woman is upset about it, well, that's just too bad. She got involved in a relationship she shouldn't have gotten involved in, and the ex has the right to do whatever she wants. Yeah. Personally, I would ditch the name because I would want nothing to do with him. But if she's built a life around it, she wants to keep it. She has every right.
1: Yeah, I'm with you. I wouldn't really want the name anymore, but at the same time, you know, what is the cost in opportunity cost? What is the branding cost? What, I mean, how much time is it going to take for me to mess with all this? Why should I have to do it? Because you couldn't keep it in your pants.
2: Exactly.
0: Yeah. Exactly.
1: Yeah. Thank you, Sherry. Have a good day.
0: You're welcome. Thank you. Love you guys.
1: Yeah, love you too. Love you. I agree. I wouldn't want the name, but I got it now. Hey, Michelle.
6: Yeah.
1: Hi, Michelle. What do you want to say? Welcome.
6: Thank you. I just want to say Tina Turner went to court.
2: Come on now.
6: To say, all I want is to let me keep my name. Yep. She owes that man nothing. She gets to keep her name. It is her name.
1: So Ike was mean to her and then he also tried to get his name back?
2: Oh, yeah. She went to court. She let Ike have everything. She was like, I only want the name. And that's because she built that career as Tina Turner.
1: Yeah.
2: So, yeah.
1: Yeah. So if she becomes Tina Schmidt all of a sudden, it's like.
2: It doesn't hit the same.
1: Yeah. Right. No, it doesn't. You can't do that. Yeah.
3: That's iconic of her, by the way.
2: Oh, yeah.
1: Yeah, it is. Michelle, thank you. Have a good day.
6: Thank you. You too.
1: Glad you called.
2: Michelle.
1: Yeah. That's a good point. Hey, Nicole.
7: Good morning.
1: Nicole, good morning. No one's saying anything else. Everyone seems to agree on this one.
7: Well, that's because those are the facts.
1: Right. So you're in the same camp. It's she gets to keep the name. Sorry, too bad.
7: Yes, yeah, sorry, not sorry, but he's the one who messed up. And he knew when he married her that she was getting her degrees and doing her business and all this stuff in his name. And he didn't care then.
1: Right, he didn't have any problem with that, being associated with that at the time.
2: Right.
1: But now he doesn't want it because the little girl didn't want it.
7: Mm. Sure, and I would almost guarantee if he hadn't had an affair, she might be willing to do it. But I think at this point, she's just like, you earned this. Sorry.
1: Yeah, it's true. Thank you, Nicole. Have a good day.
7: Thank you. I hope you guys do.
1: Thank you. A text. Tell him to take her last name since he was a little bee that cheated. That's right. Hey, Nikki, how you doing? Good morning.
8: Good morning. I just wanted to say my dad ended up marrying his mistress like 20 years ago, and my mom never changed her name back to like match with me and my brothers and stuff. And my stepmom's still super mad about it 20 years later and still talks about it. So good for my mom, though.
3: Yeah. Oh, yeah.
2: Good for her.
1: Yeah. Yeah. I mean, I'm not really concerned with what's best for you.
3: The mistresses always care, you know? And it's like, you have no right.
2: It's like, girl, I'm Mrs. Brown.
3: Right.
2: I am the first Mrs. Brown.
1: Right.
2: You know, so you can just be second.
1: Right. And you get to live with what it feels like to live in my shadow.
2: Right.
3: Period.
1: That's what you get.
8: And if he wants her to change her name back, she should go. And like destroy the name, then give it back.
1: Yeah, I like that.
2: Ruin the rep.
1: Yes.
3: I'm sorry that happened, by the way.
1: Yeah, Nikki, I like the way you think.
8: Okay.
2: Shout out to your mom, girl.
1: Yeah. Have a good day. Tell her we said hi.
4: Bye.
1: And her glorious last name. All right, Dwayne. Dwayne wants to play devil's advocate.
2: Uh-oh.
1: All right, Dwayne. All right, Dwayne. Here we go. Hang on tight.
9: No. All right, it's not exactly what you think. I'm thinking, okay, is it because of the cheating that most of these people are feeling this pain?
1: Oh, well, maybe.
9: Or is it because of the rebranding and the okay, here's my take on it. Okay. I do agree, but in the same situation, what if she was the one that cheated? But she still had the branding. She still put the work in, all that with the doctorate. But for some reason, she was the one that cheated.
1: I think either
9: and
1: way.
9: He asked for his name back.
1: I think
9: is it the branding or the cheating?
1: If I'm getting married and you're taking my name, then I have to accept the fact that you may never change that.
2: Yep.
1: No matter what you do and no matter what I do, you may never change that because that's your legal name now. So that is just something I think we all have to accept.
2: It's a risk that you take with marriage, I think, you know?
1: So I think it goes either way.
2: Yeah.
1: And yeah, I think the cheating makes it so I don't have any sympathy for you. But I think more importantly, for 10 years, that's become her identity. Why should she change it now unless she wants to? It was probably a big ask at the time. And maybe it was his ask even to change her name. Mm-hmm. Oftentimes it is the dude that's like, I want you to take my name. So she did it. And then he changed his mind. And now he wants his something different. And I don't think that's her obligation to go back. But I hear what you're saying. And he hung up. That was enough.
2: He said, I'm done with y'all.
3: Yeah, he had enough.
1: He'd had enough.
10: Oh,
2: I don't
1: Dwayne had enough. He's
3: all
1: done
3: right,
1: with
3: Dwayne.
1: It.
3: Yeah.
1: He said what he said. He spoke his piece. Okay. And he hung up.
2: Yeah.
1: So that's it. Well, I think we all agree then.
2: Yes. I'm not changing.
3: We're aligned.
2: I don't even have a real ID yet.
3: Me neither,
2: girl.
3: You
2: think I'm going to the DMV to change my name?
10: Oh, my gosh.
2: Because you cheated?
3: Right. No way.
1: Are you taking his name?
2: Something like that. Yeah, on Facebook. On Facebook.
3: Instagram, girl. Instagram. Same.
1: So not really, but kind of?
2: Man, I'm not going to the DMV.
1: You're going to have to go eventually.
2: I just changed my address from my parents' house.
1: Maybe if you change your last name, then the tollway will stop asking you for money.
2: You know what? You're on to something now.
1: They'll think you're a different person entirely.
2: Yes.

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2: Our weekend storm is moving away from the state, but we'll still have a stray shower or two early this morning, especially north of Salt Lake City. Skies will be partly cloudy today with highs in the low 70s. We start to warm it back up this week, 80 tomorrow, then 87 Wednesday. I'm Chief Meteorologist Lindsay Storrs. Watch 2 News for First Alert weather update.
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15: In Salt Lake County, there's been a crash southbound 15 near 1300 South. That's on the shoulder. And the rest of your drive is looking pretty good. The other crashes have been cleared out of the way. And there are no major delays on the main roads or the freeways. Draper to downtown takes 17 minutes. Clearfield to I-215 North takes 17. Spanish Fork to Lehigh is a 22-minute drive.
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19: 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The fans were crazy. It was one of the most amazing shows we've ever played. It was just totally wild and amazing throughout the whole thing. We'll definitely be back there.
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0: So much. Guys, did you know? Okay, and you can try this if you want to. I don't think I have anything you can do it with, but an A4 piece of paper. A4, I guess, is like the standard piece of paper that you would use like in a printer at the office or something. Okay.
1: Mm-hmm.
0: You cannot fold a piece of A4 paper more than 8 times. So as the number of layers doubles each time, the paper rapidly gets too thick and too small to fold. The current world paper folding record belongs to a California high school student at the time who in 2002 managed to fold a 1.2 kilometer, km, kilometer, I guess, yep, long piece of paper, tissue paper, 12 times.
2: Wow. It's good to have goals and dreams.
0: No, it is. It is. But if I gave you a piece of paper, you would not be able to fold it more than 8 times, which would be compelling radio, I think.
3: Oh, my beer.
0: Yeah.
3: Oh.
0: You, no, it would be fantastic. It would be one of the best bits we've ever done. Right. If we just all
4: Let's
0: sit
4: try
0: here
4: it now,
0: and
4: guys.
3: We're doing right. It right now.
0: And just we'll all just watch you try and fold paper. And everybody at home can be like, did it happen? Did it, what's happening? One fold, two folds, yes. Three. But I don't know. I guess it can't be done. Wake up, so there you go. Up.
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24: Couple of crashes in Salt Lake County, southbound 15 near 600 South. That's got the center lane closed and traffic starts slowing down near about 2300 North. In a crash southbound 15 near 1300 South, that's on the shoulder. Your drive times aren't too bad. Draper to downtown takes 19 minutes. Spanish Fork to Lehigh takes 22.
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31: 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The Americans facing Bosnia-Herzegovina in Santa Clara, California.
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33: iHeartRadio puts the spotlight on the Lumineers. The Lumineers got their start in Ramsey, New Jersey, when in 2002, Jeremiah Frades lost his older brother Josh to a drug overdose. In 2005, Frades and his brother's best friend, Wesley Schultz, who had both played in bands in high school, channeled their grief into music, writing together, and playing gigs around New York City. From 2008 to 2009, Jay Van Dyke joined them on drums and backup vocals, and the group moved to Brooklyn. After the move, Schultz was working three jobs to make ends meet, and the band saw only limited success in New York's cutthroat music scene. Tired of the high cost of living and their stalled music career, Schultz and Frades left the Big Apple for Denver in 2009. Once they moved, they met cellist Neela Pekarik through a Craigslist ad. They soon started writing songs together and performing around the Denver area. The Lumineers recorded several songs in Frades' attic and released their demo EP in 2009. They continued playing local gigs, and by 2011, they toured the country, playing smaller venues to build their fan base, and released a self-titled EP. In early 2011, they posted a YouTube video of themselves playing Ho Hey. The video attracted attention from the music industry, and the Lumineers landed a management deal. Later that year, Ho Hey was used in the mid-season finale of Heart of Dixie. It later became the highest charting independent label single in the history of the U.S. charts.
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Did I spend most of my weekend listening to it on repeat? 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
2: Partly cloudy across the Wasatch Front today with a stray shower or two early this morning, especially north of Salt Lake City. High temperatures will get into the low 70s. Tonight we drop down to around 50 degrees under mostly clear to partly cloudy skies. Tomorrow, partly cloudy and 80. I'm Chief Meteorologist Lindsay Storrs. Watch 2 News for First Alert weather updates.
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13: In Salt Lake County, a crash southbound 15 near 1300 South. That's on the shoulder. And a little bit of traffic southbound 15 near 600 South due to an earlier crash that's been cleared out of the way. The rest of your drive looks good. I-15's moving at freeway speeds. Draper to downtown takes 19 minutes. Spanish Fork to Lehigh takes 22. Clearfield to I-215 North is a 17-minute drive.
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0: 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I don't think you ever live this down. If you find yourself stuck head first in a toilet, that may be forever what you're known for. And this was a vault toilet in a porta potty, which makes it even worse. This man was at a campsite when he dropped his sunglasses in that toilet. He went in to get them. He did get stuck, and firefighters had to come rescue him. Now, I've stuck my hand in a regular toilet to try to fish out a cell phone once or twice, but if it's going in a porta potty that doesn't flush, I think you just write that one off. Cell phone, sunglasses, whatever it is, it's gone. It belongs to the porta potty now.
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0: In Salt Lake County, a crash westbound 90th South near 2700 West. That's got the road closed. You can use 106 South or Center Street as an alternate. A crash on Bangor near 138 South. That's got several lanes closed. And a crash southbound on the west side, Belt 215 near California Avenue. That's on the right shoulder.
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Olivia Rodrigo and Drop Dead. That's a request for Addison. Thanks so much for listening in Draper this morning. 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

going on with Ariana Grande and her ex, Ricky Alvarez. They were hanging out in Texas over the weekend. He went to a couple of her shows. 97.1 ZHT.

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There was a time where if you were 25, 26 and living at home with your parents, people probably made fun of you. You didn't want people to find out. Well, now it's not that big of a deal. I mean, life is expensive. And according to this, a record 25 million adults under 35 are now still living with their parents. 97.1 ZHT.

The wedding of the century is allegedly taking place this weekend, although are Taylor and Travis already married? 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

if you haven't entered this hour's keyword to win some free money, I'm not sure why. I mean, I know you got a lot going on. You're busy. So let me give you this keyword one more time. Maybe you just missed it. I know you don't want to pass up a chance to win $2,500, right? So yeah, the keyword is Liberty. 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

a crazy episode of Love Island last night. 97.1 ZHT. I'm Jilly. Happy that Trinity finally got a French fry of her own. By the way, Trinity and Bryce, the overwhelming favorites to win this season. It's ZHT.

0: Because of all the incredibly positive feedback and for the fact it's not dumb, 97.1 ZHT kicks off another ZHT 12 in a row next.
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national day for everything. Like, today is National Waffle Iron Day, and all that does is really make me want some waffles, preferably blueberry waffles. ZHT.

Justin Bieber made an appearance at the NHL draft, announcing the number one pick for the Toronto Maple Leafs. I'm excited for the Mammoths' first round pick, Ethan Belchez. They said we weren't expecting him to be there at 17, so we're thrilled. 97.1 ZHT.

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I'm Jilly. Okay, sorry. There's a fly in here and it's driving me nuts. I keep trying to smash it. No one invited you on a house tour, fly.

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She's

I'm sure your AC has been enjoying this little break the past couple days. It's certainly been cooler, but we're about to warm back up. 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

Toy Story 5 was the number one movie at the box office again this weekend. It was a disappointing weekend for DC Studios, and Supergirl only made $38 million domestically. I went to the movies this weekend, but I didn't see either of those movies. I went to see the new Jackass movie, and I was so amused because this woman in the theater just kept yelling, "Oh, that's disgusting," at the screen. Like, it's Jackass. What did you expect? 97.1 ZHT.

You are in the middle of another 12 songs in a row on 97.1 ZHT, Utah's number one hit music station. I'm Jilly. The BET Awards were last night, and they featured a performance from Kehlani with a special guest, Jamie Foxx. He was on keyboard, and they turned it into a duet, and it was so, so, so good. I'm going to need them to release that version immediately. 97.1 ZHT.

It's 97.1 ZHT, Utah's number one hit music station. I'm Jilly, and I am out of here. Thank you so much for hanging out with me today. AJ is on the way next with another keyword that could win you $2,500. It happens just after 2:00.

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1: And you're taking Friday off, right? Like, it's a short work week? Okay, let's just start now. What do you say? Make it feel like the weekend now.

Well, that's going to be in your head now for the rest of the day. You're welcome. 97.1 ZHT and AJ with 12 songs in a row. Do you realize it's 65 degrees right now? It's almost July and it's in the 60s. It's great news, though, for the firefighters working hard to put out all of the fires around the state, man. They are making progress today.

97.1 ZHT, 20 passengers suing Delta Airlines over 2.5 minutes of terror they say was caused on a flight to Amsterdam last year. Severe turbulence that led to multiple hospitalizations. Can you sue for air causing a problem? I'm a crack.

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it's only Clinton, Utah that has said, yeah, you can go ahead and shoot off some fireworks. And as for the designated area, they say you can do that for the 4th. Anywhere. Really?

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Tighter background checks coming if you want to be an Uber driver. And if you're an Uber rider, this might be good news. My question is, why weren't we doing this before? Why did we have to wait for people to get hurt and stuff before we went and said, yeah, let's check them really good?

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Ariana once said in a song, Thank You Next, she said, wrote some songs about Ricky. I know he's still got my back. That, of course, Ricky Alvarez, her ex. And she was spotted hanging out with Ricky recently. Maybe they're back together. She's here on ZHT, her newest

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1: So I'm allowed to do this once in a while, right? 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

Swifties know it's going to be this weekend. And then there's the Swifties that got the invite. I'm not jealous. I swear. Taylor and Travis probably tying the knot this weekend. 97.1 ZHT. Maybe Biebs will be there. Aren't they kind of friends? 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

Kehlani, who cleaned up at the BET Awards last night, including Video of the Year for that one. It's 12 songs in a row from 97.1 ZHT. And if you want to go to the Yours Always Music Fest with Benson Boone and this guy, Somber, do me a favor. Hit that talkback mic on iHeartRadio and say Yours right now. Good luck.

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We've got Post Malone tickets at about 4:30, your chance to win today. 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
1: 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While it's officially at 0% contained, they have made huge progress.

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Remember that, 4:30 today and tomorrow and the next day. For the next 2 weeks, we're doing it.

Ari's been spotted with her ex, Ricky Alvarez. Maybe they're just having some fun. That's cool. You can be friends with your ex. 97.1 ZHT. You guys know what I mean. Anyway, Benson Boone's going to be performing at our iHeartRadio Music Festival. And he'll sing this one, The Time of My Life.

0: 97.1 ZHT and AJ, and you're looking for the Post Malone tickets every day at 4:30. We're doing it. Your chance right now by pressing the talk back button on iHeartRadio. Yeah, pull up ZHT on iHeartRadio, give us a listen, and then tap the talk back mic and say these magic words. Post Malone. I know, creative. Say the words Post Malone into the talk back mic on iHeartRadio. You'll be entered to win. We're giving away tickets every day.
1: 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Hello. Just a quick thank you for hanging out with me today. I'll be back with another ZHT 12 in a row. Okay? Cool. BRB.
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2,000 parents of kids aged 5 to 17 found that the majority of parents say a single year with their child passes like at least two. 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Take advantage every second you can. My kids are 19 and 21. I concur. 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

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The countdown to America's 250th enters its final week. 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

night. 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And Olivia Dean right here, part of 12 in a row. $2,500 to win next.

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0: 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Queso. 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

71ZHT, it's AJ. We got to give a big round of applause for the 1,200 firefighters that have worked nonstop on the Cottonwood Fire and have made some great progress.